0: by police. It comes after Freeman evaded authorities after he shot and killed two police officers in Victoria's High Country last year. He was on the run for 7 months as a fugitive and was then shot and killed at a property in March this year. Task Force Summit continues to investigate the movements of Freeman and who may have assisted him during his time on the run. Alex Riddell reporting.
1: Analysts are denying there's a need to panic buy or stock up on fuel despite a re-escalation in the Middle East conflict. The US is preparing for a sixth consecutive day of strikes on Iranian targets, placing further strain on the shipping Strait of Hormuz. Motorists are now on edge, with the extended discount to the fuel excise ending in just over a fortnight. However, supply chain expert David Leaney says he doesn't see prices rising at the Bowser like they did in March.
2: Highly unlikely they'll extend. I thought the decision to go and step those changes back from a 32 cent hit to two 16 cent hits was a very smart decision. It stopped the big spike in panic buying.
1: Meanwhile, the US is accusing Tehran of engaging in acts of terrorism by targeting ships in the Strait as it defends a new wave of strikes on Iran. White House Press Secretary Carolyn Leavitt says the attack is in direct response to Iran's violation of the preliminary peace deal.
3: Specifically, in the memorandum of understanding that they signed, they were not to fire on commercial vessels moving through the Strait of Hormuz. And unfortunately, they have made the tragic decision for them to do that.
1: Andy Burnham has been confirmed as the UK's new Labour leader and is on his way to becoming Britain's seventh Prime Minister in 10 years. In his first speech as party leader, Mr Burnham praised outgoing PM Keir Starmer.
4: Keir put Labour back in a position to change people's lives, and that is what we have been doing these last 2 years. New rights for workers and for renters. Britain's reputation rebuilt on the world stage.
1: King Charles is expected to invite Burnham to form government on Monday. And 10,000 BMW vehicles are being recalled due to a manufacturing defect. The starter motor in some models may experience increased wear that could lead to a short circuit. A range of models built between 2020 and 25 are affected. This is Air News.
5: Our next bulletin of Air News will be in 56 minutes' time at 9 o'clock, and just waking up to greet the day. A very good morning to you, Jeff Smith. Saturday Sporting Breakfast between 7 and 10 every Saturday morning here on Capital. And our phone number hasn't changed. Anything we can do to help you out, 9364 9888, or you can get in contact with us via SMS, and that's 0491 866 22. 18 degrees is the estimated maximum in Perth today. A cloudy day, high chance of up to 6 mil of rain today, becoming less likely during the morning. Northwesterly winds 20 to 30 kilometres an hour, tending westerly through the morning and then becoming light in the evening. 9 to 18, your temperature spread tomorrow. A partly cloudy day again, a high chance of showers tomorrow, most likely in the morning and the afternoon. Light wind pattern to continue, and only up to 3 mil of rain, they're saying, tomorrow. Monday, last day of school holidays. Well, that's not absolutely right, but most of the schools have a pupil-free day on Monday. So not far to go now, mums and dads. 6 to 18 on Monday. Partly cloudy day with a chance of fog in the morning, mainly about the hills. Now, the medium chance of showers on Monday, most likely in the afternoon. Light winds then, but only up to 1 mil of rain. There you go. So there's not too much yet, mums and dads. Well done to you. 16.2 degrees, so it's nice and warm at the moment. 66% relative humidity. Westerly winds now being recorded at the Bureau at 11 kilometres an hour. Your pressure, 1,017.5 hectopascals, is exactly 12 mil of rain in the gauge at Mount Lawley. That's recorded since 9 o'clock yesterday morning. That'll be tipped out at 9 o'clock and they'll start again. 3 o'clock this morning exactly saw the registered minimum. Very warm overnight. It's 14.3 degrees. We're just about to be talking lawn bowls. Then we'll, in this half hour, we'll be talking AFL and WAFL. And then from 8.30, through until 9 o'clock as we continue to play music from the golden years of radio. We'll also be looking at see what's happening in the wonderful world of triathlon and then netball and basketball as well. Stay with us. Thanks for your company this morning. Don't forget that number, 9364 9888.

From a Jack to a King, our theme music always, as we welcome in our lawn bowl segment. And all the bowlers, a very good morning to everybody. And just because it's raining outside, most clubs now have undercover facilities. So the game really has become a 12-month-a-year thing to be able to get out and still practice undercover without not being able to play. So there you go. I start today's Bowls WA with a heavy heart. One of the most respected people in our game, known for his quiet nature, but still with a wonderful sense of humour. And I speak of Norm Pascoe. He'll certainly be missed. He passed away early this week. Bowls WA and the Bowls community extends its regards to Norm's family and friends. We're obviously saddened to hear that he passed away. He was 90 years of age, Norm Pascoe, a member of the WA state team in the halcyon days of the WA side, winning several Alley Shields along the way. Norm was known for his precise draw game, making him an ideal second in the state team alongside superstars like Jeff Oakley, Jeff Ellis and Keith Donkin. The strength of the WA side at that time was often represented by the strength of the seconds, who knew their roles and executed with perfection. Norm played 115 games for WA under cap number 101, making his debut in 1985 alongside fellow debutants in that year, Graham Wishart, Lindsay Thorne and his great mate Marco Kranjic, among others. Playing for Mosman Park, for Bedford, Coburn and Safety Bay throughout his career, he was part of the Coburn side that alongside Doubleview dominated WA bowls through the late 80s and early 90s. He won the state singles in 84 and 85, the state pairs alongside Marco in 2000 and the state fours in 1993, playing third to the great Peter Sardelic. So Vale, Norm Pascoe, well remembered obviously, and again regards to his family and friends. And I had a note during the week from John Cowell from the North Beach Bowling Club, and we did announce this at the time, but John's just reminding me that apart from winning the large Metro Club of the Year again, North Beach's Jenny McLaughlin also won the Australian Bowls Volunteer of the Year, a bit ironic as she was only the runner-up in the WA Volunteer of the Year. And thank you, John, for letting us know that and giving me a chance to bring that to all the people who perhaps may have missed it. To all the lawn bowlers out there, well, it's a very good morning to you.

we just love playing Australian music here at Capital. That goes way back to 1966. Remember Lynn Randell going out of my head? And she had success with that. It actually got to number 30 here in WA. And yep, I for one just love playing Australian music. Almost 14 minutes after 8 o'clock on a Saturday morning here on Saturday Sporting Breakfast. That's time for us to have a look at the wonderful world of Australian footy.

0: way, the last Saturday in September starts to loom rather large, because that's, of course, is AFL Grand Final Day. So not too far to go, just over 2 months, obviously. But let's turn our attention initially to what's happening in the WAFL, the local football league. Round 14, it was last weekend. Claremont, 7 goals, 11.53, were beaten by South Fremantle, 9 goals, 10.64. East Fremantle, my East Fremantle Sharky boys, are now having the season from hell. 4 goals, 10.34, were taken to the cleaners by Peel Thunder. 18 goals, 10.118, and that was a home game for East Fremantle. Swan Districts, 13 goals, 11.89, had a 19-point win over East Perth, 10 goals, 10.70. Those games were on the Saturday. Then on the Sunday, West Coast, 9 goals, 4.58, were brought back to earth very quickly by Perth, 18 goals, 12, 120. Yeah, they're going all right, Perth. Now, that left the league ladder in the waffle like this after that round of fixtures. Peel on top from Claremont, Perth, South, East Perth. There's your top five. Then Subi, West Coast, Swan Districts and West Perth. Now, games coming up today, another hard game for East Fremantle, and it's an away game too. They take on Perth at Mineral Resources Park, so they need to do well there. Home side's always first. Subiaco take on West Perth, South Fremantle take on Swans. So the other sides I haven't mentioned, they have byes, so good luck to everybody, but you know, my instrumental Sharky boys, they're clearly struggling. So let's hope that they can do a bit today and maybe get back on the winners list. And good luck to you with your time, with your team. Last week's games in the AFL, the results were Fremantle 15 goals 21 111, Sydney Swans 10 goals 1373. In what was a strange game, but we won't go into that. It's a week old now, so it's been talked about enough. 38 points in the end. Fremantle won by at half time. You were thinking, are they going to kick a goal? But let's not go into that. Last Friday, Collingwood 13 goals 11.89 fell over the line against North Melbourne, 12 goals 13.85, so a 4-point win there. And then last Saturday, St Kilda 13 goals 9.87, Port Adelaide 10 goals 13.73, so St Kilda by 14. GWS 12 goals 14, they also fell over the line against Geelong, 11 goals 7.73, so a 13-point margin there in favour of GWS. Carlton 6 goals 3.39. They had a heavy defeat at the hands of Hawthorn, 15 goals, 13, 103. And a very good morning to one of our loyal supporters. Thanks for phoning in again this morning, Mike of Menorah, a staunch Carlton man. So Hawthorn there by 64, sadly for Mike. The Adelaide Crows, 19 goals, 14, 128, did a job on the Gold Coast Suns, 7 goals, 7.49. That was a 79-point win in favour of the Adelaide Crows. And last Sunday, the Western Bulldogs, 13 goals, 8.86, defeated the West Coast Eagles, 9 goals, 16.70. So 16 points there in favour of the Western Bulldogs. Other games last Sunday, Melbourne and Richmond. Melbourne, 16 goals, 15, 111. Defeated Richmond 9 goals 17.65, so Melbourne by 46. And the last game, the Brisbane Lions 22 goals 17.149, decimated Essendon, who can't wait for the season to finish. Essendon 8 goals 11.59, so it was a 90-point win to the Brisbane Lions. That left the premiership ladder like this. Fremantle on top from Sydney, Hawthorn, Brisbane, Adelaide, Melbourne, Western Bulldogs and Collingwood in 8th spot, then Geelong, St Kilda, GWS, Carlton, North Melbourne, Gold Coast Suns, Port Adelaide, the Eagles, Richmond on 17th spot and Essendon an 18th spot. So that was a ladder before this round of fixtures. Now, getting underway on Thursday, this round, 15 goals, 12, 102, Geelong against St Kilda, 11 goals, 9, 75. So a 27-point win, excuse me, to Geelong. And then last night, Sydney Swans, 10 goals, 11, 71. Adelaide prevailed in the end, 13 goals, 9, 87. So that resulted then in a 16-point win last night to the Adelaide side. They're looking a bit ominous, I must say. Games today, Port Adelaide and Fremantle, home sides always first. Port Adelaide and Fremantle, then North Melbourne and Melbourne, Collingwood and Carlton. At 10 past 6 tonight, the West Coast Eagles are at home here to Brisbane. And games tomorrow, Richmond and Hawthorn at 1:15 p.m. Gold Coast Suns taking on the Western Bulldogs. And the last game for the weekend is Essendon and the GWS Giants. And that game to get underway at 2:40 this tomorrow afternoon. Regardless of whether wherever your side is, and I've got one that's doing well and I've got one that's can't get a kick at the moment. So, hope your side's going okay. And it's a long season, but as I say, it's coming to an end.
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5 minutes before 9 o'clock here on Capital. Gypsy Queen, more Australian music here on Capital. The band's name was Country Rodeo, and that song goes back to 1972, Gypsy Queen. And a live recording for you of Crying in the Rain with the Everly Brothers there in 2004, so a long time ago now. Rolling Stone magazine ranked the Everly Brothers number 33 in their list of the 100 greatest artists of all time. They were certainly superstars, the Everlys of our generation, weren't they? A very good morning to you, and a very good morning to all the people out there who enjoy their triathlon. And I just had my little machine do a little thing here, so just bear with me for a sec, and I'll get that going for you. There you go.

Australia's Own, the Mixtures from 1972 with the Push Bike song. And of course, a very good morning, all the mums and the dads, everybody involved in the wonderful family sport of triathlon. No, it's just not for the super athlete, it's a great family sport as well. The WA Triathlon Hall of Fame has been established to honour those individuals who've made an outstanding contribution to the sport of triathlon and multisport here in WA. Induction into the WA Triathlon Hall of Fame is based upon excellence rather than simply long and loyal service to the sport. Now, excellence and impact can be evidenced by regular and outstanding representation at state, national or international levels, individual awards and or outstanding success and achievement on the state, national and international stage, or from a particularly outstanding achievement that warrants special recognition. The bar for selection is intentionally very high. Now, on the 25th of July, 10 individuals will be inducted as foundation members of the WA Triathlon Hall of Fame as a part of the celebration of 40 years of triathlon in this state. These individuals have all made outstanding contributions to the sport across a range of categories as athlete, coach, technical official or administrator, and in some cases across multiple categories. Only one candidate automatically qualified for selection, having already been inducted into the Australian Triathlon Hall of Fame. And then, the Triathlon WA Board is therefore thrilled to announce that Peter Robertson, as an inaugural member of the WA Triathlon Hall of Fame, he sat down before and gave us a bit of an insight into his career, retirement, what the recognition means to him long after his proper retirement. He'll be travelling up to join us on the night to accept his induction in person. Now, when I say he's come out to accept his induction in person, of course, I'm speaking of next Saturday night, the 25th of July, at the Grand Ballroom at the Western. Tickets have now closed for that. I've been talking about it for a month, but it's tickets are closed. It's the annual awards night, and it'll be my pleasure, as a part of a support of triathlon here in WA, that following next Saturday night, I'll be bringing you the winners of all the categories. But there you go, Peter Robertson to be the inaugural member of the WA Triathlon Hall of Fame. What a great thing, and congratulations to Peter and, of course, everybody who's before him. It's a real family thing, isn't it? It's a real thing that the families put their time and their money to, and congratulations to everybody who's involved.

people from Glasgow in Scotland. They call themselves Marmalade, but they were originally formed in 1961 and they were known as the Gaylords. I speak of Marmalade with that particular track from 1968, Lovin' Things, got to number 6 on the UK charts. A very good morning to you if you have Scottish heritage.

17 minutes before 9 o'clock. We'll have another news bulletin for you at 9 o'clock. When I introduce our netball segment each Saturday morning, I always say that it's a game for the family, and I also say it's a game for girls, and I say it's a game for boys. We'll have a listen to this. West Coast Fever training partner and WA Pathway athlete Tom Gorman captained Australia's 20 and under side to gold at the recent Trans-Tasman Cup that was held in New Zealand. Now, the Australian Men's and Mixed Netball Association completed a clean sweep in New Zealand. For Tom, representing his country in netball has always been a dream, but not something he ever thought would become a reality, let alone being voted to lead his team. He said, "To be given the opportunity and the trust of my teammates, the majority of whom are from over east, means the absolute world to me," he said. He went on, "My biggest goal is always not only bring out the best netball in every single one of us, but to make sure we all return home more in love with the sport." Now, 9 West Australian athletes were selected in the Australian squad across the 17s and 20s and mixed divisions. The entire group met in Hamilton, settled in, began training and building connections. Gorman credited New Zealand as incredible hosts, welcoming the Aussies and sharing their culture. He said, "The morning of game one, when everyone puts on the uniform for the first time and hears the national anthem pre-game, it's always super special," he said. "Ultimately, taking out the Trans-Tasman Series 3 zip and lifting the trophy is what we came to do. Getting to do it as captain was unreal," he said, "and to do it alongside the other Aussie teams without dropping a gate was a huge success. The group also managed to squeeze in some time for exploring, and Tom has said, while it's hard during the tour week, they also did a great job of allowing us free time to explore or the ability to stay on a little longer. It's not just the country, though. The Maori culture is second to none." Now, Tom has just finished his first season as West Coast Fever training partner, while also being a prominent shooter for the Western Roar in the gold industry group WA Netball League and competing with the West Coast Thunder. "For me," he said, "being involved in multiple pathways has its challenges, but it also provides so many opportunities to learn and develop my game. Being in the Fever environment has taken my game and knowledge to a new level that I'm super grateful for. Being able to experience a professional environment where athletes show up each day demanding everything from each other, Fever does a great job of creating a culture where everyone's individuality is encouraged." Despite all his success, Tom said there are still plenty of challenges that come with representing his country. "There will always be challenges when trying to build connections with athletes

0: Oh, so sadly missed. What a great memory, Billy Thorpe and the Aztecs. And that goes back to 1965, his recording of Hallelujah, I Just Love Her So, which we would all remember, I'm sure, the original by Ray Charles, which goes back to 1963. Yep, say it again. We love playing Australian music here on Capital. 10 minutes before 9 o'clock, it's basketball time.
1: Hey, man, who's that cat coming down the street?
2: I don't know, but it sounds to me like that's Whistling Man with the Bone.
1: Sure having himself a ball.

0: Yes, that was that cat, all right.
1: Certainly was that cat. He's always here around this time on a Saturday morning. Good morning to everybody involved in the wonderful sport of basketball. And let me bring you the ladder as it stands as far as both the Open Championships for women and for men. Of course, Basketball WA is the website you want to go to. Click on the link that goes to the WABL and you can be taken right there. I've only got time to bring you the results as far as the Open Championship, but of course it's all age graded and there's lots of information in there, and I'd certainly encourage you to go in there and have a look. The Premiership ladder, as it finished up at the qualifying, the end of qualifying, saw Coburn on top from Warwick, Perry Lakes, Eastern Suns, Willerton, Lakeside, Joondalup, East Perth finished in 8th, then Mandurah Magic, Perth Redbacks, the Rockingham Flames, the Hills Raiders, Goldfields Giants, and then the South West Slammers. So then the finals got underway, and it was the following teams that played each other so far. Coburn, who finished on top, were 80 in that game. They defeated the East Perth Eagles, who were 8th, 63. Then the Eastern Suns, who finished in 4th, 66, accounted for the 5th place side, Willerton, 72. So Willerton won that game. I beg your pardon. Willerton, 72. Eastern Suns, 66. Then it was the Warwick Senators, 67, who were triumphant over the second spot. The Joondalup side finished 7th. They were 60, so they went down. And then the Perry Lakes Hawks side, who finished in 3rd spot, went down to the side that finished 6th, and that was Lakeside Lightning. So there you go. There's a bit happening there in the wonderful world of basketball, and we certainly encourage you to follow that through. The same for the men. The finishing positions at the end of qualifying saw for the men Lakeside on top from Warwick, Willerton, Joondalup, Coburn Cougars, Eastern Suns, East Perth Eagles finishing in 8th spot, Perry Lakes Hawks, and then Mandurah Magic, Rockingham Flames, South West Slammers, the Perth Redbacks, Hills Raiders, Geraldton Buccaneers and the Goldfields Giants were in 5th, 8th spot. So the finals, Warwick, took on East Perth, who finished in 7th spot. It was East Perth who were triumphant, 107-84. Joondalup took on Coburn. Joondalup finished in 4th spot and they were defeated by Coburn 78-55. At Lakeside Lightning, who finished 1st, took on Perry Lakes, who finished in 8th spot, and it was close, 91-86, but Lakeside were triumphant there, and it was Willerton, 98, they finished 3rd, had a 3-point win over Eastern Suns Open Men's side. So congratulations to everybody, and of course we'll keep you up to date as that final series continues on. Now just 3.5 minutes away from 9 o'clock, maybe we can squeeze in a bit of Fleetwood Mac.

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1: Hello, I'm Kim Cartwright. The owner of a distillery in Laos has now been charged over the methanol poisoning deaths of two Australian teenagers. Holly Morton Bowles and Bianca Jones died after drinking tainted alcohol at a hostel in 2024. Two Danish citizens were also killed in the incident, with the country's officials saying the business owner faces up to 4 years in prison for selling hazardous food and operating illegally. It comes after loved ones were previously told the maximum sentence could be just 1 year. Telstra says customers impacted by last week's network outage can expect to receive compensation. A Senate inquiry into the incident is taking place in Canberra, which has revealed the outage was preventable. The telco says compensation will likely be determined on a case-by-case basis rather than a blanket payout. Inquiry Chair Sarah Hanson-Young has clashed with Telstra CEO Vicky Brady over how customers will be reimbursed.
2: Will the compensation be in cash or in credit?
3: It will vary. I would expect a majority of customers will be in credit, but that will vary depending on some of the organisations we're engaging with.
1: Authorities say they'll continue to crack down on illicit nicotine products as data suggests smoking rates are declining. Nicotine pouches have soared in popularity, overtaking traditional cigarettes in the latest data. The pouches are due to be banned, even with a prescription, from next Friday. Assistant Customs Minister Julian Hill says the focus will now increase on those trying to sell the products illegally.
4: Now, Australians wouldn't put up with a meth lab in the middle of their strip shopping centre run by organised criminals, and neither should they put up with criminals running tobacco shops.
1: The US and Iran have widened attacks as the renewed conflict shows no sign of de-escalation. American forces have struck multiple bridges, while Tehran responded with the largest retaliatory strikes since the peace deal collapsed. Several Arab nations have condemned Iran's action on US bases and urged the two countries to return to the negotiating table. WA's Prison Officers Union has accused the Department of Justice of downplaying an incident at a maximum security prison in Perth. The department says around seven prisoners were behind the disturbance in their unit wing on Thursday. One officer suffered a minor injury and damage to the unit is being assessed. The union says the sector is woefully understaffed. In the UK, Andy Burnham has become the leader of the Labour Party, paving the way for the former Mayor of Greater Manchester to take the role of UK Prime Minister from Keir Starmer. The new leader says he wants to fix the big things that politics has neglected. Former Home Secretary David Blunkett thinks Andy Burnham will shake up a series of cabinet posts.
5: I think there will be changes. They won't be dramatically disruptive, but he will bring in people who he knows share his views, share his values.
1: And Australia's financial services regulator is urging people to be wary of pump and dump scams. The behaviour involves tricking potential investors on social media with the promise of lucrative shares to artificially increase stock prices. ASIC Commissioner Alan Kirkland says scammers impersonate financial institutions or use fake celebrity endorsements to lure people in.
6: They then try to get you to join a private messaging group on an app like WhatsApp where they'll encourage you to invest in a stock. And what they're really trying to do is to drive up the value of that stock so that the scammers can then sell out and make a bunch of money while everybody else loses out.
1: This is Air News.
7: Time now, 9.5 minutes. I beg your pardon, 3.5 minutes after 9 o'clock here. Capital Community Radio 101.7 FM. Thanks for your company this morning, broadcasting to you from Wilders Hill Park in Ardross in Western Australia. Whether you're here locally in Perth or somewhere else via the internet, Jeff Smith with you. My pleasure to be so each and every Saturday morning, Saturday Sporting Breakfast, your program. I've got some WA news items for you. A WA patient has died from meningococcal, the first person in the state to die from the disease this year. They were only the third reported case of any form of meningococcal in WA in 2026. Meningococcal disease is an uncommon, life-threatening illness caused by a bacterial infection of the blood or the membranes that line the spinal cord and brain. WA Health has said the person had been diagnosed with meningococcal serogroup Y, a strain covered by multiple vaccinations which are offered free to children in WA aged 12 months and to Year 10, up as far as Year 10 students. Now, two previous cases this year were meningococcal B. WA Health said meningococcal bacteria are carried harmlessly in the back of the nose and throat by about 10 to 20% of the population at any time. Very rarely the bacteria invade the bloodstream or tissues and cause serious infections. Symptoms of invasive meningococcal disease can include high fever, chills, headache, neck stiffness, nausea and vomiting, drowsiness, confusion and severe muscle and joint pains. Last year, WA recorded 13 meningococcal cases, 12 of the serogroup B and one of the serogroup Y. Travellers could face delays and disruptions at Perth Airport with aviation screening officers planning to walk off the job. Now, the United Workers Union issued a warning on late Thursday that members would power down their screening machines at security checkpoints on all Perth Airport terminals for an hour on Friday, yesterday, the last day of the school holidays. The industrial action is expected to ramp up further in the coming weeks, with more workers to down tools on Monday morning. The UWU claimed its Perth members were paid much less than their counterparts at airports in other states for the same jobs contracted out by the same company. That company is ISS. They were also unhappy about a rostering system that meant some workers had to leave home at 2 a.m. to work a four-hour shift. A spokesman for Perth Airport said it was unaware of planned industrial actions by members of the UWU within the terminal precinct. The action relates to ongoing negotiations regarding ISS Perth Aviation Security Enterprise Agreement. Perth Airport is working closely with ISS to minimise any disruption to passengers and airport operations. The safety and security of passengers, staff and visitors remain Perth Airport's highest priority. There will be no impact to aviation security operations as a result of the industrial action. I included that for the obvious reason. And finally, the petrol station cashier in Perth South was forced to lock himself in a room after a break-in involved youths. A staff member at the BP service station on Warmbra Sound Avenue in Port Kennedy activated a duress alarm about 9:20 p.m. on Wednesday evening after the group forced open the locked front sliding doors. Once inside, the gang intimidated the cashier through food items around the premises. The staff member retreated to a secure staff room, remained there until police arrived. He was unhurt. Firefighters were also called as a result of the security fogging systems activated from the break-in. The group was gone by the time police arrived. No one yet has been arrested. However, anyone with information about the incident is urged to call Crime Stoppers 1800 333 000 or make a report online. That Crime Stoppers number again, 1800 333 000. These lowlifes need to be stopped. 16.7 degrees it is currently, 82%. West-southwest your winds at the moment, 17 kilometres an hour. 1,018.5 hectopascals is your pressure. The overnight minimum, officially exactly 3 o'clock, was 14.3 degrees. So we're looking today for an estimated maximum of 18 degrees, a very high chance of showers becoming less likely during the morning, winds northwesterly 20 to 30 k's tending westerly in the morning and then becoming light in the evening. 9 to 18, your temperature spread for tomorrow. A shower or two, but only up to 3 mil of rain. Oh, by the way, up to 6 mil of rain today, so a bit more today. Then partly cloudy tomorrow. The high chance of up to only 3 mil of rain tomorrow, most likely in the morning and the afternoon. Light winds to continue. Similar on Monday, but even less rain. Only up to 1 mil of rain, they're saying, on Monday. 6 to 18, a bit of a chilly start. 6 to 18, partly cloudy. The chance of fog in the morning, mainly about the hills. Median chance of showers, most likely in the afternoon. and light winds. And of course, for all the kids, it's back to school on Tuesday. If your school is having a pupil-free day on Monday, 8 to 18 and a shower or two, only up to 1 mil of rain is the long-distance forecast for Tuesday. Let's hope it's not too bad. Back to the music, 10 past 9. A very good morning in the next hour or the next 50 minutes, getting up to 10 o'clock. We've got a mixture of Australian music. We continue to look at the Billboard charts for 1964, and I've got a mixture of other ones to play for you as well. But Australian music to get us underway, this is The Church from 1988.

0: Did You Pick the Voice? That was Alma Cogan, and that was recorded way back in 1966 with her version of the Beatles' Ticket to Ride. I like that. I think that's terrific. The first of our songs this morning, as we continue to work through the 1964 year of the Billboard charts, the four tops got to 11 in the States with Baby, I Need Your Lovin'. And our lead-off track this morning, an Australian track from the Australian group The Church. Excuse me, they were formed in Sydney in 1980, but Under the Milky Way we played for you was recorded in 1988. Hope everything's going okay on your Saturday morning. It's our pleasure to provide the music for you.
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Angry Anderson at his noisy best there. That was, of course, Rose Tattoo from 1978. That charted quite well here in Perth and got to 28 on the local charts here. Bad Boy for Love. The Vision Impaired and Blind Bowlers of WA is an organisation promoting the sport of lawn bowls for people who have vision impairment or they're totally blind, enabling them to play lawn bowls. Now, they meet at the Perth Bowling Club, which is number 2 Plain Street in East Perth, every Wednesday at 9:15 a.m. They bowl through to midday, then finish with lunch and some good conversation. Now, the group are seeking new members, vision impaired and sighted people, to assist the bowlers. Dawn is your contact, 0412 891 098. Again, the Vision Impaired and Blind Bowlers of WA are looking for both sighted people and people who are vision impaired. Dawn is your contact, 0412 891 098.

0: Haven't heard that one for a while as we work our way through the Billboard charts for 1964. It actually got to number two in the US for the Beatle Boys. Do you want to know a secret? Well, it's not a secret. Mr. Tony House is in here. Good morning, young man.
1: Good morning to you, sir. And good morning to you at home.
0: You don't have any secrets.
1: No, never. I've been so good at not keeping anybody's secrets too.
0: Well, I've found that as I've got older, I can't remember what I'm supposed to keep a secret anyway.
1: Yeah, and who are you?
0: I don't know.
1: It's a good secret.
0: I'm Brandon the Bluey.
1: Your Capital Radio's big secret, Jeff.
0: Have you had a good week?
1: Yes, yeah, not a bad one at all. I'm getting ready for my next cataract op. Which is on Tuesday.
0: I see.
1: Yeah, exactly. But I had a wonderful result from, and no problems, no pains, no nothing.
0: Oh,
1: so,
0: isn't that wonderful?
1: Could be different for others, but I've certainly been well served.
0: I think that's it's a fairly common thing now.
1: Oh, it is. Yes. Yes.
0: Yeah. Well, that'll be good. So we're going to miss your smiling face.
1: Dr. Goh said you must have the week just doing nothing, not allowed to lift anything. It was fair enough. They know what they're doing. So, so I won't be here next Saturday, but I will be on Saturday week.
0: Yeah, all right. Well, we're going to miss you, and of course, Tony, we wish you all the very best.
1: Thank you very much indeed.
0: What have you got lined up for
1: us
0: today?
1: Well, of course, last Tuesday was Bastille Day, and so for La Belle France, we've got lots of lovely music that represents that, and the feature musical is, of course, it had to be Les Miserables, so with all those glorious numbers that we're going to hear. But apart from that, there's our musical guest, Molly McGurk, the late, great Molly McGurk, pianist Pierre Buisson, tenor David Hobson, the golden voice of Charles Trenet, and of course the little sparrow herself, Edith Piaf. And then coming into the studio, Kevin Jackson from Arts National. We've got the director Romana Rowe and leading man Jamie Lee from Melville's Theatre Company's new production of the musical Captain Moonlight, and from the WA Opera, no less, a lovely lady, Mandy Farmer, the production manager, because I wanted to talk to her about their current, well, they're coming up production next week of Eugene Onegin, the Tchaikovsky opera. But more importantly, the role of all those wonderful technical people behind the scenes that we don't really get much chance to applaud.
0: No, and we don't go out of our way to applaud them. No. I think we take them for granted.
1: Exactly, and it wouldn't work without them.
0: You know that because I live in the area, we spend a bit of time at Manpack.
1: Yeah.
0: Down there at Mandurah, and I always acknowledge the people sitting up the back at the end of a two-hour concert.
1: Yes, they've balanced all those mics, they've done all that. Yes.
0: Some of them were awake the other week that we were there.
1: But it is true, there are so many people. You know, it's an iceberg, really, because on the top you get the performers and then the furious paddlers underneath.
0: Yep, and just again, people south of the river room. Go onto their website. They've got a terrific array of entertainment.
1: Yes.
0: To go down there and
1: don't just think Perth is the only place.
0: No.
1: It is. Is not. I mean, you look at Geraldton with the centre there, and then Esperance with its own, and it's incredible.
0: It is, and there's so much good entertainment around, and we need to support our local people.
1: Indeed.
0: Who do that now?
1: Yes.
0: I have gone to enormous difficulty to try and find an appropriate song for you, because next week you won't be here, we know, and you'll be home.
1: Yes, that's correct.
0: Recuperate, not running around the suburbs.
1: No, listening to Capital Radio.
0: Listen to Capital Radio. So when you're doing this, personally picked by me, Mr. Andy Williams.
1: Oh, I know him well.
0: Yeah, I used to mow his lawns.
1: oh, dear.
0: From 1970... And this one's called Home Lovin' Man.

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19 minutes before 10 o'clock. Now, as we go back in time, Crowded House from 1987. They got to number 5 here in WA. They were very popular here. Don't dream, it's over. Now, take a trip back in time with a visit to the West Australian Medical Museum. It's located at historic Harvey House. It's Barker Road in Subie. Showcasing artefacts from medical history with amazing displays of early medicine, dentistry, nursing, the Royal Flying Doctor and much more. Now the museum is open on Wednesdays 10:30 a.m. to 3:30 p.m. all year, excepting December and January. Small tour groups are welcome. Now for further information, you can visit the museum's website or call 6458 1506 during opening hours. Again, the West Australian Medical Museum is open Wednesdays 10:30 a.m. to 3:30 p.m. all year, excepting December and January. Their phone number 6458 1506.

Just another track from 1964. From Major Lance. And yes, that really was his name. A very good morning to you. You're invited to join the Shoebox House Volunteers for a morning tea Friday, the 31st of July, 9:30 a.m, St Andrew's Church, which is 1 Camberley Street in Thornleigh. Now, donations of the following are needed for the gift boxes: face washers, boys and girls undies size 5 to 9, boys and girls t-shirts, especially girls size 10 to 14, small toys, balls, yo-yos and pencil sharpeners. Donations for transport costs will be much appreciated. There will be a stall and a raffle. RSVP, if you would, to Gail, 9457 6748, or Jenny, 0415 267 874. So again, the Shoebox House Volunteers, a morning tea Friday, the 31st of July, 9:30 a.m, St Andrew's Church, 1 Camberley Street in Thornleigh. And you're asked to RSV, please, to either Gail, 9457 6748, or Jenny, 0415 267 874.

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last of our tracks from 1964 for this Saturday morning. Herman's Hermits had a number one hit with that one in the UK. It was at 3 weeks at number one, I'm Into Something Good. Wide Open Road from the band that was formed here in Perth, the Triffids, formed in 1978. But that one we played for you, Wide Open Road, was actually recorded in 1986. And it was Anne Murray that started the triplet off, A Little Good News, from 1983. Well, it's 4 minutes away from 10 o'clock. Tony to take over at 10 o'clock. Thanks for your company this morning. And Michelle, if you happen to be listening, the cake was at its normal high standard. Thank you.

Australian music has been for years and years, Paul Kelly. And a pleasure to play Paul Kelly for you here on Saturday Sporting Breakfast before too long. Got to 29 here in 1986. Just a quick update before we hand over to Tony. It's 16.8 degrees, so it's very warm. 18 degrees and showers with cloudy conditions today. 18 degrees, just a shower or two, not much, but partly cloudy again tomorrow. On the west coast of Australia, the time is 10 o'clock.

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host, Tony Howes. And, together with my studio colleague Greg, hope you enjoy today's programme containing more than a soupçon of the flavour of La Belle France. Because last Tuesday, well, it was Bastille Day.

Well, you've had a first couple of numbers, which are a little celebration of last Tuesday's Bastille Day. There might be a touch more later on. I'll just keep listening to find out. But you heard first there in that bracket of two, Hooked on the Can-Can. And that came from the Royal Philharmonic Orchestra, conducted by Louis Clark. And then the wonderful Peter Sellers with The Penniless Mouse, Jacques, The Penniless Mouse. By the way, our telephone number here at Capital is 93649888, and the text address, well, that's 0491 866 622. Well, as I say, there's more French flavouring in today's offerings, including our feature musical, Les Misérables, and other music from the great Perth soprano, Molly McGurk, pianist Pierre Buisson, tenor David Hobson, the golden voice of Charles Trenet, and of course, the little sparrow herself, Edith Piaf. Meanwhile, in the studio, a chance to talk with fine arts specialist Kevin Jackson, director Ruhama Rowe and leading man Jamie Lee from Melbourne Theatre Company's new production of the musical Captain Moonlight, and from the WA Opera, which in August is to stage Tchaikovsky's Eugene Onegin, production manager Mandy Farmer. And what would Capital Events be without your first guest today, our film specialist, Susan May?

0: all that joyous music.
1: Here I am.
0: You, Susan
1: May. I tiptoed in.
0: You've got big toes.
1: Anyway. To that music, I always feel like I want to creep in, you know, like a shadow, you know, that
0: Can
1: sort
0: we
1: of
0: get
1: creepy.
0: On with what
1: get
0: you
1: on.
0: Doing?
1: Okay, movies. And I've got a special giveaway today. Uh-huh. I received an invite to a media screening on Monday.
0: Yeah.
1: For Monday, July the 27th, not this coming Monday, Monday after, for a movie that looks so good. It's a New Zealand movie, but lots of Aussie actors in it, called Holy Days. And I messaged our friends at Luna, Tony down there, and said, could I give away a couple of doubles to the media screening? Because it looks like our kind of film. And he goes, of course you can. So we've got two doubles to a special media screening. I'm going, and when I say media screening, it's a preview, basically. Monday, July the 27th. Oh, I haven't written where it is, but hang on, I will check on that. It's at Windsor Cinemas. I was just saying, my local cinema. And it starts at 6:30 and you can arrive at 6 o'clock. And the film is called Holy Days. Mm-hmm. So it's set in New Zealand, but it stars Judy Davis.
0: Oh, yes.
1: Miriam Margolyes. Remember? And she's so funny, that English comedian. She's a bit rude.
0: But she's also taken out Australian citizenship.
1: Oh, I didn't know that. Is that right? Yeah, she loves Australia. She's always here. Jude Law. And Jackie Weaver.
0: Yes, and I've directed Jackie Weaver.
1: Have you?
0: In the ABC days. Yeah.
1: Oh, fantastic. Yeah, she's very talented. I've seen her in some theatrical plays. Mm-hmm. And it's all about a lost boy, and his mother's died, and he's struggling with taking in that his mother's died. And the Kiwis have the best sense of humour. Anyway, he joined all those actresses that I talked about are actually nuns in the film, and so he joins up with them, and they go on a bit of a search for. To find out about his mother. Anyway, looks fun, looks well acted. Check the trailer. It's called Holy Days. So we've got two doubles to come to the preview. So this is not an in season. You have to turn up on the night, but I thought we're giving you a week and a bit notice.
0: That'd be fun for a special show.
1: Absolutely. Yes. So that's Holy Days. So we'll come back to that at the end of the show. So I've got two films to talk about. So you can't go anywhere without seeing, if you're on Facebook or whatever.
0: Or if you just turn your television
1: on. Turn your television on, The Odyssey. Mm. So this is Christopher Nolan, who's such a big director. You know, he Oppenheimer was his last film. My son loved Oppenheimer. So I took him with me to see The Odyssey. He's 23, almost 24. And he mixed responses to The Odyssey. So I don't know if you don't know about The Odyssey. It's a ancient Greek story, told in poems, I guess. And you would know a lot of the stories because it's a lot of the Greek mythology. You know, the giant and the Hydra. And anyway, but what he's done is he's collected a whole bunch of famous actors, and they talk in English. You know, like American. So we've got Tom Holland in it, Anne Hathaway, Matt Damon, he's the main character, Zendaya, Lupita Nyong'o, Robert Pattinson and Charlize Theron are the main actors. And I really loved it. We saw it at IMAX, and it's like huge. It's been filmed.
0: It's a spectacle, isn't it?
1: It's a spectacle. Thank you for the words. And I was really enjoying it, especially in IMAX. Look, if you're going to see it, spring the extra dollars for IMAX because it really and truly the sound is quite amazing there, and it is nearly 3 hours.
0: Where's IMAX?
1: Oh, IMAX, there's two. There's Hoyt Cinema, and they now have one. I saw it at Event Cinemas in Aloo.
0: So
1: which
0: just
1: is
0: just check on that.
1: Yeah, just check. So, but I mean, you can see it normally, and I'm sure you'll still enjoy it. Mm-hmm. But the point was, at the end, I'm thinking, oh wow, that was great. And I turned to my son, thinking he's such a Christopher Nolan fan. He's been raving about this film, and he goes, I didn't enjoy it.
0: That's because he was expecting too much.
1: Well, it's funny. funny because I was sitting with my usual reviewer mates and we're all going, oh, that's pretty good. And we're discussing what will we give it. And we all sort of said, well, 4 out of 5 or 8 out of 10. Mm. And then my Harry said 3 out of 5, like a 6. Anyway, as we're walking along, Harry's talking about why he thinks it. He said, look, I agree, it was amazing to watch. But he said, where's the progression of the characters? You know, it's the greatest journey ever told. Where's the hero's journey? They all end up being the same people at the end. And he said, I want more from my stories than, oh, it's grand and the scene was crafted very well. And I said, oh, really? No, I think we should just enjoy it. Anyway, the next...
0: Good to hear what you at home might think.
1: Well, yes, because in the morning I was thinking more and more about what he said and I thought to myself, do you know what? That kid is right. I have raised a very smart kid. He is right. If you want to go along and you want to see a well-scripted film where the characters... progress and at the end you feel really satisfied that you've watched a real hero's journey, it's not that. It is a spectacle. There's each individual fight battle scene is amazing, but at the same time it is missing that, and I agree with my son, and so I lowered my rating to 3 out of 5.
0: And don't forget, of course, it's a way of dusting up your Greek mythology.
1: Absolutely. And I think I will actually read that book. It's a very big book by Homer, and the Iliad. And apparently, not having read either of them, there is a bit of the Iliad in the Odyssey.
0: I first read them when they used to, when I was a young lad,
1: yes,
0: print a thing called Classics Illustrated.
1: Oh, fantastic.
0: And they were the comic version. They were terrific. Great introduction. I think I was, 9 or 10 or something. Yeah.
1: To the classics. Fantastic. Yeah, I think I will be interested in listening to this. I don't think I've got time to read it. But the other film I mentioned, it's been out for a little while, but I thought as a juxtaposition to this film, which cost $250 million to make, The Odyssey, and $125 million on marketing. So that's $400 million before you even get to the cinema.
0: So my annual payback.
1: Yeah, that's right. So they need to bring in a lot of money. I'm going to mention a little horror film called Obsession. So my son also went to see this last weekend, and check the trailer. It looks intriguing. So after breaking a mysterious one-wish willow to win his crush's heart, this is the story because I haven't seen it, a hopeless romantic finds himself getting exactly what he asked for and soon discovers that some desires come at a dark, sinister price.
0: Whoa.
1: So if you look at the trailer, he wishes that this girl that he loves, or I think is his friend, loves him passionately, but she becomes obsessed with once he wishes it. Now, my son said he didn't breathe for the 2 hours, hour and a half that it was on. He said his stress levels went through the roof. It's a brilliant film. And this is what they're saying. Now, this film, this is the interesting thing, was made by a YouTube director, just like Backrooms, that became quite a hit that I talked about a little while ago, another horror film. They're all these YouTube kids, right? Now, this guy, Curry Barker, he made this film for under $1 million.
0: Yeah.
1: His mum and dad helped him. He made it for about $750,000. So far, 8 days ago, it's done $450 million.
0: Worth of business.
1: So it's the biggest film that's ever come out of an indie film.
0: Where would we see that?
1: Oh, it's everywhere. So if you like horror films, I think go along because this is the new thing. At $427 million, it's done as of 8 days ago. And I'm going to go and see it. I think it's insane. You've got one film that costs this much, and probably this film will do better than that film. So there you go. So that's it. So now we're back to our giveaway.
0: Right.
1: Which is Holy Days, which is a preview for Monday, July 27th. Don't ring unless you can go along. That's 6:30 p.m. at the lovely Windsor Cinema.
0: Right. Now, because, as we all know, this program has been highlighting that last Tuesday was Bastille Day, France's National Day, so this is the simple question you need to answer. Ring us up on 9364988. Give the correct answer, and your name hopefully will come out of the hat, and you can win one of those two double passes. This is the Coestion. What is the name of the river that runs through the city of Paris? What is the name of the river that runs through the city of Paris? And just for you, yes. Susan, just for you, we've got some lovely music which will depict that city of Paris in some sort of a way. Music to remind us of France and Paris.

par des reflets d'argent la mer, des reflets changeants.

in that bracket of three. Little reminders of Paris, and I wonder if you got the river correct. I'm sure Greg, as the arbiter on the phones, would be very kind to any pronunciations that come his way, as long as it's identifiable as that river. But in any case, what you heard in those last three numbers. First, we had Tony Osborne's The Windows of Paris, and that was followed by Charles Trenet singing La Mer. And then we had the pianist Pierre Bouzon with that very lyrical melody called Moulin Rouge. Yep, nice little reminders there, I think. Okay. I suppose mostly we think of Tchaikovsky as a composer of ballet, symphonies and the like, but opening on August the 6th at His Majesty's Theatre is his opera Eugène Onegin, which has all the beauty of his gift for melody you might hope for. I'm going to play you an excerpt. Now, it's a very old recording. You'll have to put up with that. But it's sung by that legendary Australian soprano, Dame Joan Hammond. And it's from the opera's famous letter scene, in which a young girl attempts to write a love letter to Eugène Onegin, an emotionally distant visitor from St. Petersburg. Well, I can let this slip from the opera that she has little success with her letter writing and even less in securing his love.

0: You've just been listening to a very short excerpt of Dame Joan Hammond with the letter scene from a particularly interesting opera by Mr. Tchaikovsky, which some of my friends call me Eugene Onegin. And I know that's the sort of the general comment that you get from lots of people working on the show. Mandy, what do you call the opera that's going to start next week?
1: Onegin.
0: Oh, isn't she clever? Now, Mandy, before we talk about the opera itself, I want to just say this. I often sit there applauding at the end of an opera or whatever, and all the performers come trotting on, and then somebody points to the orchestra pit and everybody cheers these wonderful people that have done wonderful things. Then, from my background, I know that there are an equal number of people who'd never get to run out there and get the flowers and so on. And somebody like the production manager, of which you are one, are in that. Do you ever feel a bit sad that, not that you don't get the recognition, but perhaps the public isn't aware of that incredible hard work of the techies, the production management, which is not only production management on stage, but looking after the performers as well. Anyway, give us an idea. How do you feel as a production manager?
1: I feel absolutely fine. Our life, we do this work because our life is spent in the shadows. So that is absolutely fine. And most of us would be mortified if we ever had to go on stage. I remember once years ago having to go on stage for Gilbert, it was a show at the Playhouse, and we had to go on Great Expectations, and it was mortifying. So from my point of view, no, some people do like it and would like to be recognised, but I think most of us are much better at just doing a good job.
0: Now, for those that don't know, and there must be some, what is a production manager?
1: A production manager is basically in charge of the logistics of a show, and the schedule and the budget. So my job is to make sure, hopefully, that the opera will come in on time, the build and all the various technical departments, and that the show won't go over budget.
0: That means that you've got to have some pretty good people skills, surely, Mandy, just to make sure of those different personalities that are all involved, some in budget, some in props purchase, whatever. It's quite different.
1: Yes, from my point of view, I don't know if I've got the people skills or not, but I just find that if I'm honest to people and try and do things with good humour, because everyone, when you come to work, everyone's trying to do their best job anyway, so that if you can try and make it as nice and calm as possible for them to excel, then I've done a good job.
0: Well, can I say, I think you must be pretty good at these things, because how long have you been production manager for the West Australian Opera Company, for a start?
1: I've been a production manager since 2000. And before that, I was the stage manager. So from 2000, I've been here as the production manager, and I started work in stage management in 1983. I was seconded to Don Giovanni.
0: Why stage management? Well, you know, what, when this little girl's looking at perhaps being along to the theatre or something, what said, OK, that's where I'm going?
1: I came from, my mother was a journalist, and so we went to the theatre all the time, and my sister was doing wardrobe, and she said, I think you'd really like this course. I was at Murdoch at the time, so I changed courses and came and did lighting, basically because I couldn't draw, so I couldn't do any of the others. And then when I was doing lighting, we did shows, and I thought, I want to be stage manager.
0: And the first one, do you remember it?
1: Yes, the first show I stage managed was Cosi Van Tutti in 1985.
0: So His Majesty's Theatre has sort of been the home away from home.
1: Yes, definitely.
0: Have you ever thought of making an offer to buy it?
1: I know, I'd love to. I mean, yes, I think there's a lot of us who not only love our jobs but are actually in love with the building.
0: Well, and I'm sure. It'd be interesting to ask your marketing people. And I mean this seriously, I would say there's 90% of your audience who've been love this theatre.
1: I would agree. And I remember when I first came, when it was renovated, and I just loved it. Yes. Fell in love with it. Saw Oh, the Royal the Shakespeare Company came over and did a couple of shows, Trelawney of the Wells and The Merchant of Venice, and I just remember sitting in the audience thinking, oh, I've got to work here.
0: And too, when you think of it, the number of incredible identities, not only theatrical on-stage people, but the various companies that have come your way and you've had to look after, your experience is pretty well worldwide.
1: I suppose it is, in a way. Like, some of the directors and we work with are from overseas, and, you know, we've had a few that have been obviously at Royal Opera and things like that, and it's just great.
0: And of course you've had this wonderful opportunity of often working with me.
1: That's absolutely right. Yes.
0: You have to push my ego out the door now, please.
1: That's right.
0: Mandy, let's talk about this production at the Madge. It's a co-production, and how do they work? Or is something to do with Scotland or something? Tell me.
1: It's Northern Ireland Opera.
0: Wrong country, sorry.
1: So Northern Ireland Opera, and we did Into the Woods with them, and then this, and that's because Cameron Menzies, who's the artistic director, and is good friends with Chris Van Tunen, who's our artistic director. And so they knew each other, and then so they obviously watched how they were going. They got rave reviews for Into the Woods, so we did that. And then a few years later, Chris wanted to do an Onegin, and they were doing one, so he went over to see it and said, this is great. So we've hired the production.
0: Right, so what does that mean for you? What an extra job, really, surely, isn't it? Looking at somebody else's interpretation of the various areas?
1: Basically, the first thing we do with any production or a production manager is see if it can fit.
0: Yeah,
1: see if it can fit. And then we work out a budget accordingly. If it fits, then that's the first main thing that we do. We know it works. I mean, obviously by now our artistic director wants to do it, so then my job is to try and make it possible.
0: So at this stage of the game, where are you at production-wise with Onegin?
1: At the moment we're in rehearsals. We're into the second week of rehearsals. On Monday we bump the lighting in, and we start building the set later next week.
0: It's a huge job, whichever the production is and whatever it is, for a lot of people. How many would be involved in your area, for example?
1: In my area, we've got three stage managers. I think there's three wiggies, there's six costume, there's two makeup. And then on stage, there's a lot of crew to build it. There's probably 10 mechs and 6 electricians. And then once the show goes into performances, that is reduced. There's only about 4 mechanists and about 5 lighting.
0: What about the show itself? Where does it rate in your thinking, and what will our audiences see and hear?
1: I really like it. I love the set, and it's sort of a bit like, you know, it's going through time, and it's different snippets, but it's beautiful. And if people like Nutcracker or anything like that, then they should love this. The music is beautiful. It's Tchaikovsky. It's Tchaikovsky, I think, at his best. The final duet between Onegin and Tatiana is just sublime. And so I think people will like it, and there's dancing. So there is sort of that balletic music in it.
0: So if you haven't seen it, it's an eye-opener. If you have seen it, your eyes are going to be open even further.
1: Yeah, I think it's wonderful. We've got a great cast. The singing is beautiful, and I think the production is fantastic.
0: Mandy, one last question for you. What, with this production, I think I've got an idea what you're going to answer, but what would be the thing to look out for in it for just the ordinary public? What's going to transport them into Tchaikovsky land, and lovers and letters being written and all that?
1: Yes, there's the beautiful arias that particularly Tatiana Lenski and Onegin have. So they're great. And also the chorus scenes. The chorus scenes with the dancing is pretty spectacular. Jennifer Rooney is the choreographer, and it's fantastic.
0: Mandy, I'm going to come and pick your brain at the next production or the one after, whatever you're available for. Can we have this assignation?
1: Absolutely.
0: Well, now, Mandy, we're going to be staying with the stage and music because we're going to our feature musical, Les Misérables. Simply, the story tells of history unfolding both tragedy or horror, but also of hope and faith. And I'm just going to let some of the music unfold, tell its own story. And to begin, who other than Debbie Byrne and I Dreamed a Dream?

Well, we had two great Australian stars there. We had, of course, right just then, Philip Quast, and before that, Debbie Byrne, and both, of course, singing from Les Miserables, or The Glums, as it was popularly known throughout the world, and still is, of course. Somewhere, I'm sure, there was people going up barricades and all sorts of things. But Les Mis returns a little later in the programme as well. But right now, some soldierly music coming up right now. It's a march played and sung by Der Regiment de la Libération, and then the glorious voice of Perth's own Molly McGurk with Fauré's Chanson d'Amour, a further nod to France's National Day of last Tuesday. But first, to the soldiers.

0: Well, there we had the late, great Molly McGurk with a foray, Chanson d'Amour, and before that, the regiments, musicians and soldiers of French army, and they were a group brought together to release a CD album at the time of the D-Day festivities of the year before last, when it was the great big celebration. So, the touch there of the French again, aided and abetted in the last instance by a lovely Australian lady. Now, can I just tell you that Jen of Floreat and Audrey of South Perth have won the double passes to the preview of Holy Days at the Windsor Theatre in Nedlands, Claremont, wherever you happen to be on the border of where that film theatre is. Anyway, congratulations, Jen and Audrey, and also congratulations to all those that did send in the name of the river that runs through Paris, and whether you said the Seine or the Seine, you were considered to be correct, because Greg is an arbiter of taste out there. Right, talking of arbiters of taste, I have two people in the studio now who have been absolutely enraptured with some of the music we've been playing, and they're laughing at me now. It's true. So now, Rohama, Row, or row your boat, whichever you prefer. Welcome, and we'll say what you are in a moment, but welcome to you, Row. And also a person who does what he's told, I think, from you, Jamie Lee. Jamie, welcome.
1: Welcome, thank you.
0: Now, both of you are, of course, here because of the Melville Theatre Company's new production coming up very soon. So, Ro, tell us what it is and some of its history.
2: Yeah, so thank you for having us. It's great to be here. So I'm the director of Captain Moonlight, a new Australian musical, and it's been written and composed by an Australian playwright and composer named Jai Bryant. And it's all about Australian history as well. So it's about the Captain Moonlight, who was a bush ranger over east around the same time as the Kelly Gang.
0: The Moondyne Joe stories.
2: Well, Moondyne Joe is over east, over west rather, yeah. And Moonlight was over east. But yeah, that vibe.
0: That sort
2: yeah,
0: of
2: yeah, definitely.
0: Yeah, trad thing. Mm. Yes. Jamie, are you it?
1: I think the proof will probably be in the pudding for that one, but I play a relatively significant role, so I'm lucky enough to be able to tell the story of Andrew George Scott, who is the main character, and a lot of it's based around the letters that he wrote when he was over in prison over east. And it's a great story. It's fantastic to be able to sort of bring it alive, and it's so interesting since I've started playing the role. There's so many people who will then send me pictures of things they've seen in museums that are related to the character, and they're like, oh, is this the same person? And it's obviously been English. I'm still learning different bits about Australia, so this is so interesting that having the opportunity to just tell a really important story, hopefully doing it justice.
0: Ro, Jamie's just said an important story. Obviously, you as the director have control of the way that story comes across. So what are you doing for us with the story?
2: We're trying to be as honest to the story in terms of the person that Captain Moonlight was. And so Andrew George Scott was he had that element of larrikinism that you hear about with the bush rangers. But he had a lot more to him. He had a lot more depth as well. So he was also, he's now considered in both of his biographies, they state that he was in a relationship with another man, James Nesbitt. And they have this beautiful loving relationship that comes through as well. So it's the fun of the bush and the fun of taking a troop of not really set out for bush ranging. So a bunch of city boys go out into the bush and try and take on the world in a with various hilarious
0: So, Jamie, what attracted you to auditioning, presumably, in the first place?
1: I think it was a combination of things. Originally, when the original auditions took place, I was doing another project with Melville Theatre. Ah. I sort of went, I'm not really sure whether I've got the time to do that yet. Mm. And then I then got asked if I would be interested. I read through the script, and the script was just fantastic. Just in the way that it has a little bit of everything, it just holds you in such a warm place with the camaraderie between the different characters in there. But then also with it being a true story, there's some really sort of darker, more emotional scenes that sometimes kind of catch you off guard, because his general demeanour is, he's originally from Ireland, so he's got this cheeky, chatty yes. kind of demeanour about him, but also he's quite well educated, so he's a very smart person. And kind of does take on a band of misfits in a way to broaden their horizons. Not everything goes to plan, but the thing that attracted me to it was the last role that I did. I played a 35-year-old man from Yorkshire, and I'm a 35-year-old man from Yorkshire, so I felt like it wasn't really expanding my repertoire too much.
0: Yes, I take that, so yes.
1: So trying to hone an Irish accent that is influenced by a London education and yes. a period of time over East in Australia has been an interesting challenge, but then also that's kind of the thing that I wanted. I wanted to push my boundaries.
0: As an actor, then, what, in the long term, are your ambitions?
1: That's a great question. I don't entirely know. I think having the opportunity to be able to spend a good chunk of my time doing things that I find enjoyment from, storytelling, whether it's telling my own stories or telling other people's stories and kind of being the keeper of that tale and doing it justice, anything that kind of prolongs that, really. I trained as an actor many years ago and then haven't done anything with it for about 16, 17 years. So then we then landed in Australia. My partner sort of said, okay, why don't you stop doing corporate stuff, because it doesn't make you that happy and you're getting greyer for doing it. And maybe start looking towards doing things more in the arts. And I'm so fortunate that Perth has an amazing art scene. That works on different levels with very inclusive, supportive people. And being new to the country, I've met so many people through not just Melville Theatre, but then Tangents.
0: This friend knows that friend knows the other one. Yes, yeah. Exactly. Well, I think we heard something of that earlier in the program from Mandy Farmer, who's the production manager for West Australian Opera, and she was talking about a similar situation with the technical people, the production people, and we talked about that. So it's a commonality in the arts as such. Ro, what's your background? Why are you a director?
2: Yeah, so this has been, we kind of both ended up in this situation serendipitously, I think. Yeah. So I've been in the arts for a long time. I trained at university as well.
0: Here in Perth?
2: Mm-hmm. Yep, I went to Curtin University.
0: Ah, right.
2: And so the last time I was...
0: With Tony Nichols or people like that?
2: Tony Nichols was finished by the time I was there, but
0: great
2: we also
0: man.
2: Used to do his pantos.
0: Yes.
2: At university, I directed quite a lot. And then I came out and I was working in stage management in New York. And then when I came back to Perth, I really loved working with the kids. I was working in children's theatre in New York. So I'm now an educator. That's my day job. And at night, I've always done performance throughout that time.
0: Tell me, a thing has occurred to me. How do you as a director see any differences in, and I don't mean this in any silly way, but in treating what you do with the actors here as to what you might do as a director for the bods you come across in the United States in the profession? Is there a difference? Because I find a difference when I look at some American performers as against, say, the English stroke Australian sort of technique. I don't know what you would feel.
2: Yeah, I mean, it's an interesting question. Over in the States, I was working as a stage manager, so working more on the production side.
0: But you're seeing them
2: as
0: they work.
2: But I'm seeing it, yeah, as they work. And it was a long time ago. I suppose it comes down to a similar thing to what I was talking about the show before. I think Australians in general have a laid-back nature around them.
0: Right.
2: So yeah. I think in the rehearsal room, as a director in Australia, I had one of the cast members very kindly say to me that I have a perfect combination of humour and seriousness.
0: Yes.
2: And I think when you're directing or working in Australia, you have to have that. Mm. You have to have that little bit of humour as well.
0: Yes.
2: Whereas I suppose in the States, you can get away with being that more serious side.
0: The autocrat.
2: You can, yeah. Yes, yeah. I feel like that's one of the major differences.
0: I'm using the cruel words, and you at home might appreciate this. Here's our guest trying to be as diplomatic as you possibly can, which is marvellous. Same question of you. Have you found the work style different as an actor working here in Perth as to when you experienced before?
1: I think the community is different, and I think there's a lot of things that are happening in Perth now, in theatre, in TV, in film, which is exciting, because you have this already established community where people kind of want to share around the experience and refer for each other, which I think is quite nice.
0: Yep.
1: I think the general theme is quite consistent, but then even from sort of my background from managing people, different people thrive under different conditions. I think you know how much you maybe have to guide one actor down a certain path to get the outcome that you want, and then you'll have other people that are quite sort of quite self-driven and do that journey of discovery of the character themselves, and it's just the odd bit of steering. I think that's what Ro's really good at, of just kind of going, you've got that there, but consider it from this point of view.
0: Yes.
1: And it's really nice to kind of have that relationship, because where Ro can like push it back and I will then look introspectively and go, okay, how do I incorporate that without me trying to fake the emotion? The emotion comes through thinking.
0: But wasn't it Noel Coward who said that all you really have to do is learn the lines and don't fall over the furniture?
2: I would say there's a little bit more to it than that.
0: I think he did too.
2: I think the finding the heart and the truth of a story is always so important in theatre.
0: Okay, let's go back to this one, Captain Moonlight. Now, what in the first instance, we talked about the sort of camaraderie side of things, but what, as a technician, if you like, as a director, what attracted you to the piece?
2: I'm involved with Melville Theatre Committee as well.
0: Ah, right.
2: So I'm the vice president of Melville Theatre Company.
0: Oh, I should have bowed when you came.
2: No, we don't bow to presidents. That's queens and kings.
0: Oh, okay, right. Fair enough.
2: So I was actually on the reading committee last year and was reading the scripts that were submitted to us.
0: Ah.
2: So we had Jai's script submitted to us, but we didn't have a director associated with it at that time.
0: Mm.
2: So originally we actually had it programmed for earlier in the season with a different director, and that director, due to personal reasons, had to pull out.
0: Uh-huh.
2: And I...
0: So I got stuck with you.
2: Well, yeah, basically, which was great, because that director's still involved, so she's now my assistant director.
0: Yeah.
2: And I just loved the script from the very beginning. So
0: yes.
2: When it came around and it was, oh, someone needs to direct this show or the show's not going up.
0: Me.
2: And I actually have a six-month-old baby. So when I said to my husband, it's me or it's not, he very graciously, so my little baby Luca has been coming along to rehearsals on a Sunday.
0: How about giving your baby a starring role?
2: I would love to do that. There's no baby in this show, but we need a show for Luca.
1: I think he plays a role in building morale, to be fair. His general sort of energy and placidity as well during, to say there's so many people dancing around, singing of variable levels of quality, and he is very much there.
0: And if he's enjoying it, no, just think ahead to your audiences. Now, I'm not suggesting they're all babies, but you know,
2: everyone,
0: quite seriously, if a child can sense, whatever age, fun, I think you're onto a good thing.
1: Yeah.
0: Let's go into that just a little bit. How comic is it? How serious is it? Either of you?
2: So I think it's a lot of comedy in terms of we're looking at everyone from George Scott's perspective.
0: Yes.
2: So George Scott looks at the, you know, the lawyers and the judges and the police and the prison guards. He thinks of them as comedic villains.
0: Right.
2: And so we're looking at it from that perspective. So there's a lot of humour there, but then it's a true story.
0: Yes, so you've
2: and
0: got...
2: And so there's those really, I mean, at the time, obviously, the justice system was quite full on.
0: Yes.
2: And there were some really difficult penalties that were handed out.
0: For very little offences.
2: Sometimes,
0: really,
2: small ones, yes. So there's that there as well. And I've always said, it's something that I always say when I see theatre, you've got to have the light to find the darkness.
0: Yep.
2: And I think this show is a really great example of that.
0: Jamie, how long is the performance? Do you know offhand?
1: It's about 90 minutes, isn't it?
2: It will be about 2 hours, including the intermission. So about 90 minutes.
0: Yeah. Okay, bread and butter things. When does it open?
2: It opens on the 31st of July. Mm-hmm. At 7:30.
0: Tell us, because there was a little while ago a change, wasn't there, of where the company performed?
2: Yeah, so we're actually very, very close to Wireless Hill now. So we're down at the Melville Main Hall now.
0: Yeah.
2: So we've been there for, I think this is coming up on our third year now. But obviously we were over at Roy Edinger for a really long time.
0: Yes.
2: So a lot of, I mean, the last show I was on Box Office and someone said...
0: Bookings and things.
2: Through Try Bookings. Mm-hmm. So Try Bookings. If you, obviously all of our socials and on the website, we've got the links to the booking there. But also if you just go on Try Booking and look up Captain Moonlight Melville Theatre Company, you will find the tickets there.
0: Right.
2: And everyone who's come and heard... Four Leaf Clover, which you might get a snippet of at some point on the radio, has ended up seeing it the next day. So,
0: and you're making a little musical gift to us for next week.
2: Yeah, I double checked with Jai, the composer, that's okay if we do that, and he said, "Yep, go ahead, get it out there." And it's toe tapping.
0: Matinees.
2: Matinees. So we now at the main hall we do 5 PM matinees.
0: Oh,
2: so on Sundays over the season we'll have the matinees.
0: Oh, that's good. Question for you, Jamie, which has nothing to do with the bread and butter things, but well, in a way it is, because it's how successful this season might be. What are your thoughts and plans for the future for you as a performer?
1: Wow.
0: What would you like first?
1: Oh, what would I like? I think I'd like to just keep saying yes to opportunities that sort of expand my skill set and my repertoire, put myself into more situations where I can network and meet more like-minded people, especially being new to the area, and just build on that, really.
0: What about, is there any dilemma between a musical or a music play with music and a straight situation? If you were offered the both, which would you take first?
1: Well, the interesting thing is this is my first musical.
0: Ah.
1: So I'm really putting myself in the deep end with it. But I think so far general feedback is that I'm ticking some of the boxes, which is positive. But I will tell you afterwards, because the last one was a very straight, serious story.
0: What was it?
1: It was Brastoff, so it was about exactly. And that was fantastic, and it was great to do that.
0: Yeah.
1: And then I've kind of got this ethos now of just kind of say yes to everything, which does put me into some interesting situations creatively. exactly. But it's a great challenge, and I think from whatever comes from this, I know after Brastoff I got a couple of requests to go and audition for other stuff. So if people come a bit more familiar with my name and then projects come up, then that'd probably be the ideal thing, is people kind of...
0: Well, now, Captain Moonlight, the Melville Theatre Company, the opening night again is...
2: The 31st of July.
0: Well, I wish you every success, break several legs or eyebrows or whatever you want to break on the way out. But if you at home have got any questions of them, I'm sure you'll stay here for about 5 minutes or so. If you want to ring us on 93649888, you can have a chat with either Roe or Jamie. And thank you both for coming in.
2: Thank you very much.
0: And all the best, and all the best. Right, we're going to go back to saying hello to France, in a way, with some little numbers that might be familiar. First off is The Little Sparrow herself, Edith Piaf, and probably her most famous number.

0: Well, there we had a little threesome dose for you with a push towards just remembering back to, well, it's a long time ago now, Tuesday to Bastille Day. We had first the Sparrow herself, Edith Piaf, with La Vie en Rose. Then we had I Lost My Eurydice, sung by David Hobson. Now, I know that's an Italian composer, but a French opera that he wrote, Orpheus and Eurydice. So we get away with it that way, and it's one of my favourite pieces of music anyway. And then we had the another French associate there with that beautiful Parnas Angelicus by César Franck. But again, a bit of an internationalism there. Placido Domingo was the tenor. The Vienna Boys Choir was the chorus. Helmut Froschauer, the conductor, with the Vienna Symphony Orchestra. And after all that, we really should have a trumpet blast to say welcome to none the other than Kevin Jackson. Kevin, well, welcome to the program.
1: Well, Tony, thank you. And I mean, that is an amazing introduction. So I do hope I live up to it.
0: You do, but I think Greg made the comment that we do take checks, or we can put it on the card if necessary.
1: Fortunately, my card has bounced.
0: Okay. Kevin, thanks for enjoying a very wet sense of humour here on this program due to me and nobody else. Kevin, we've had some rather exciting earlier Arts National exhibitions, masterclasses, whatever we call them, talks. This one coming up is quite a different style.
1: Yes, I agree. This is possibly going to be our best. So, but as you know, Arts National Perth, we're thoroughly enjoying an incredible success in hosting lecturers from the UK. And along now, we also have Arts National in Margaret River.
0: Yes.
1: Which is attracting a lot of the locals, not to mention people from Perth who are holidaying down there and can get to a lecture that they couldn't get to in Perth. But on Saturday, this is next Saturday, July the 25th, we have a blockbuster. From 2 o'clock till 3:30, Peggy Guggenheim, A Life of Collecting.
0: That name, of course, is synonymous with so much than just that statement.
1: Yes, of course, you know. And this will be by Charlie Hall from the UK, who has followed her life over the many, many years. But, you know, Peggy Guggenheim, she's no stranger to the art world, and she was born into incredible wealth. But she sought to distinguish herself from her business-orientated relatives, such as her father, of course, Benjamin, who perished on the Titanic.
0: Yeah.
1: Or Uncle Solomon, who was responsible for the iconic Guggenheim Museum in New York. But she self-described herself as an art addict and established herself as a serious art collector, declaring, "I am a museum."
0: Ah, now we made some joking references to people we know being museums, but that's not the same sort of thing, is it? How would you describe that definition with Peggy Guggenheim Museum?
1: I think my preference would be I'm an art addict.
0: Ah.
1: She could be a museum, but...
0: But that would mean... Yeah.
1: It's difficult to accept. But that, if that's what she said, that's what she said.
0: Yeah.
1: And she met, and you wouldn't argue with her, I'm sure.
0: Fair enough. When did she leave us?
1: Early... 2000. I don't have the exact date.
0: But it's not that long ago.
1: No. Mm. But, you know, she travelled the world collecting art and husbands.
0: Yep.
1: And finally settled into her stunning home on the Grand Canal in Venice, which has now become the home of the Peggy Guggenheim collection.
0: Mm.
1: And it features probably her best paintings and sculptures set all over
0: Greg
1: the lawns.
0: Greg has put an image here, you can't see because you're around the other side, of her with her pet dogs.
1: Yes.
0: And there's the canal in the background, plus some of the palazzos along,
1: yes,
0: along the canal. So it just gives you a sense of internationalism, but not, not in any way is it somebody showing off.
1: No, I think she was so well established, so comfortable, she didn't have to show off. Unfortunately, a lot of people in the same money category don't behave the same way.
2: Yeah, you can say that
1: but,
2: again.
1: Her lovely home, which is now, of course, houses the Guggenheim collection, it's a mecca for art lovers from all over the world, and it's well worth a visit if people are there.
2: I know this is a crass question in one sense, but how would you financially put a value on what the collection is worth? I mean, it would be nigh on impossible.
1: It would be impossible. It's only worth what it's worth the day it's sold.
2: Yeah.
1: And why would it ever come up for sale?
2: Yes.
1: That's the question. Yeah. Like most incredible collections.
2: But we must be very careful, though, Kevin. I would suggest following that dreadful theft at the Louvre in Paris.
1: Yes.
2: I mean, I wouldn't have thought that Venice, with all that water and stuff around, is easy to be secure.
1: Oh, of course. There would be somebody who could find a way.
2: Yeah.
1: There's no doubt about
2: that. I'll keep my fingers crossed. Mm. Doesn't happen.
1: So we've still got tickets for the exceptional lecture based on casual or walk-ins at just $30 each for the afternoon. But it is advisable to book in advance, and you can do this at trybooking.com and then just search Arts National Perth. And if I can repeat that, trybooking.com and then search for Arts National Perth, and you can purchase the tickets. The venue for this occasion
2: is a big, exciting change.
1: It is, yes. Mm. We've had to relocate for this lecture because of extra space required, and we will be in the Social Science Lecture Theatre at UWA.
2: Right.
1: And that's across the car park from the Uni Club. Mm-hmm. And off Hackett Drive, and you can look for those flapping Balinese-type banners to tell you where to go.
2: And obviously make a booking there if you can, for a meal.
1: Yeah.
2: Yeah.
1: Yes, you can pop in there for coffee. You're meant to be a member, but I don't think they'd object.
2: No.
1: And there, of course, is their guild further down the road.
2: Of course.
1: Yeah.
2: Yes.
1: But there's plenty of parking there on free on a Saturday, or you can take the Cat Bus down Hackett Drive, and I believe they leave from Perth Central Bus Station about every 9 minutes.
2: Yes.
1: Or you can take a Trans-Perth bus down Stirling Highway and get off at the UWA.
2: Yeah.
1: And a comfortable walk.
2: Again, Greg's been very good. And again, on the monitor here, I've just seen how you can book with Try Booking and so on, and it looks very straightforward.
1: It's very straightforward. They look after us very, very well. But if you want more information apart from just doing a booking, you can go to Arts National Perth, and that'll tell you the story of Arts National, where we're going. We're halfway through the year.
2: Yep.
1: And we've got some other extremely interesting lectures coming up.
2: Yep.
1: Something that might be of interest to people, fashion, feathers and feminism.
2: Yeah.
1: The women's rights for change. Yes. Or Mondrian, the evolution into abstraction. And to finish, finish off the year, we have got Music of the Caribbean.
2: Yes.
1: Now, is that art? I don't know. But it doesn't matter.
2: It doesn't matter. I think whatever definition you put on things, someone will put another one. So. But the program that you have, obviously, it has become very popular with people who already hold membership talking with their friends, and then suddenly you find you're putting on more members.
1: Yes, yes. We are the most successful Arts National group in Australia at the moment.
2: Right.
1: And some of them are having a bit of a problem retaining their members. We are finding extra chairs at some of the lectures to squeeze people in. So we're very fortunate, and we've got a very good team working with us, and it's good fun.
2: And I tell you, you at home, prick up your ears, because Kevin has told me he's got a gift for in the form of a double pass, two persons can win to that Guggenheim talk and all that goes with it. Tell us about that.
1: Well, for the Arts National Perth lecture on Saturday the 25th of July, for Peggy Guggenheim, A Life of Collecting, as Tony said, we've got two free, I suppose. Are we allowed to say
2: that? Yeah, you
1: are. Free tickets.
2: Free tickets,
1: and
2: yeah.
1: All you have to do is answer a simple question and call in to speak to Greg. So the question is, name one of the cities in the world where there is an operating Guggenheim Museum.
3: Repeat the question, please.
1: Well, name just one of the cities in the world where there is an operating Guggenheim Museum.
2: We're going to play some music which will give you clues to the cities that you might gain from those clues. 9364 9888 9364 9888 to win that double pass. Right. Kevin, I've got some clues to give away. Right,
1: they're
2: now.
1: Not too hard, Tony.
2: No, they're not. And here's, and we'll say farewell to you. And here's the first clue, people.

We've given you the three clues, and they should have registered with you that it, the cities that we are looking for, well, the first one was easy because that was Dinah Washington singing Manhattan, so obviously it was New York. It wasn't Washington, if you got that right. And then we next had Patra Negra, where that was from Bilbao. That was the answer you could have given. Or there was Venice with that quick snatch from the Gondoliers. So hopefully, Greg will tell me in a moment or two who has won the double pass to that Guggenheim session, and all the very best to others who've entered into that particular competition, because it should be absolutely fabulous. Talking of things that are absolutely fabulous, we've got probably a few minutes left for our feature musical, Les Miserables. This is probably my favourite song from the show.

from Philip Quast to another star singing another favourite of mine, Anthony Warlow.

sort of time for us to part the ways. At the moment, you can hear our own theme creeping near. And we heard, of course, the music overall from that wonderful show, Ladies of Arm, as our feature today. And then we also featured other music with a French touch for Music with France, in our films, for Bastille and Constant National. Great help, as usual, from Greg. Here in the studio, not only with our guests, but with looking after me. And also, we're anticipating with great excitement the next 3 hours on Capital Radio, because it's in the hands of none other than Alan Watson, the great man of our studios here. So well done, Alan. Looking forward to your programme. Time for us to say farewell. And so, this is Tony Howes wishing you all well. Hope you have a great week. Bye. God bless.

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You are on a Saturday afternoon when you hear a walk in the Black Forest, don't you? You're with Capital Community Radio here in Perth. The band was there playing a walk in the Black Forest. It was called the Springboks. I assume they come from South Africa. I suppose, don't think anyone else would be called the Springboks, wouldn't they? But I'm not really certain. But anyhow, we'll settle for South Africa, will we? Good afternoon. And it's swing time again. You can spend the next 3 hours with some of the best jazz stroke swing music that you're likely to hear here in Perth, Western Australia. I've chosen a unique selection of music this afternoon. You will recognise the tunes, maybe not all the players, but you'll recognise the music. That depends on, of course, how well you've known jazz music. There. Quite a few local bands in the second hour of the program, and I've got to keep in good with the local people who send me copies of their CDs of their music, which is great. So you'll get a touch of local performers, and good for us that is. Oh, and today's feature around about 2 o'clock. Was very interesting. It highlights the singing career of Billie Holiday, her life and her music. Great to hear from about Billie Holiday. This is a feature that is not to be missed around about 2 o'clock. Then more music to entertain you and keep you away from the football for the afternoon. There we are. Stay with Steve and myself, Alan Watson, and be enthralled with the show. There we are. Quite a recommendation, isn't it? Starting off with, who have I got? Bunny Berrigan playing the trumpet. Here he is. And Can't Get Over You. Actually, ain't she sweet?

Buddy Berrigan playing the trumpet there. It comes from a CD called Music from the Roaring Twenties. And Ain't She Sweet was written by Milton Agar, and Jack Yellens, who I'm not too familiar with. Anyhow, Buddy Berrigan was recorded in 1938. Roland Bernard Berrigan, better known as Bunny. He was born on the 2nd of November 1908, and he lived till he was 33. American jazz trumpeter who came to fame during the swing era, and whose life was influenced by a losing battle with alcoholism. Oh, we can't have that. There we are, Bunny Berrigan with Ain't She Sweet. Now, Can't Get Over You, sung by Dorothy Moore.

Oh, Misty Blue, that was. Sung by Dorothy Moore. No, yes, sung by Dorothy Moore, who was born 1946, 13th of April. American soul, gospel R&B singer, best known for her 1976 number, the one we just heard, Misty Blue, was top of the US R&B chart, but it sounded a bit like swing jazz to me. You can't tell those jazz singers are good. The weather at the moment, the temperature is 17.2, feels 3 degrees cooler if you're outside, as the wind's from the southwest at 17 kilometres an hour. Haven't had any rain. Yesterday I got up to 18.4. Today looks much the same. But it's forecast to go to 18 degrees, go down to 9 tonight. Last night it was quite warm, only went down to 14.3. So there we are. Doesn't look like we're going to... Oh, yeah, tomorrow, Sunday, chance of rain. Actually, today there's chance of 40% chance of rain, but we haven't had any so far, according to the Weather Bureau. Anyhow, that's the weather. 9 to 18 for the following day. And then Monday's going down, Sunday night, down to 6 degrees. We won't talk about that. Too cold for us, isn't it? All right. Now, Johnny Hodges, a saxophone player from America. Very famous saxophonist, this man.

0: time on my hands. Well, I don't know if we've got that long. Just got 3 hours. Well, not that long for now. That was Johnny Hodges, great saxophonist there from America. And Time on My Hands was written by Mac Gordon, Vincent Humans, and man, Mr. Adamson, back there about 1927 or something. Talking about the... I wasn't talking about old age, but I better not do that. I was going to say thank you for Tony Howes, OAM, for his program this morning. OAM, that's almost a knighthood, you know, the OAM. Takes a lifetime of service to be awarded with a medal. Well done, Tony. I digress. I just want to say thanks to Tony for his morning show. He's got great... He's taking a bow outside. Fortunately, it's a soundproof room. I can't hear what he's saying. His show's called Capital Events, and they're interesting guests and a good, nice, well-presented with some good music there, wasn't there? From La Miserable. And... it's called Capital Events, which is self-explanatory, I've got written down here. So we'll move on. Thanks to Greg Joyce, thanks Salt for looking after him and bringing the guests to and from and getting cups of tea and things. Oh, well, no, he didn't look like he did that by the look. I told you the temperature. Well, no, I don't know. Well, I did. Temperature at the moment, 17.3. Oh, yeah, it's gone up, it keeps going up. It was 16.9 when I got in here, and it feels like 14.4 outside. Well, I don't know if you know the difference, but there it is. I'm Alan Watson, and this is Capital Community Radio Swing Shift.
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0: Stephen's with me in the office this afternoon, 9364-9888. We'd like to give you a call. He'd like to talk to you. And the SMS is 0491-866-22. 0491-866-6222. Again, 0491-866-22. Yeah, that's a better way. Right, here's Mel Torme.

No good coming here. All he needs is the girl. This has got a completely male cast today. There it was. That was Mel Torme. Written by Stephen Sondheim, that. And Jules Stein as well. And it was recorded in Los Angeles on February 1960 by Mel Torme. 24 minutes after 12. Now we're going to hear some piano music from Hank Jones, who's an American jazz pianist.

0: Oh, that was real jazz, wasn't it? Hank Jones had played it. I don't know who the drummer was. Pretty good, but wasn't he? Henry Jones Jr., known as Hank. Have to be American, wouldn't you? July the 31st, 1918, he was born. Lived for 92 years. American jazz pianist, band leader, arranger, and composer. Critics and musicians described Hank Jones as eloquent, lyrical, and impeccable. I don't know if that was the way. He was honored in 2003 with the American Society of Composers. Also, this is interesting. October the 19th, 1962, he played the piano while actress Marilyn Monroe sang her famous Happy Birthday, Mr. President song to the US President John F. Kennedy. And I've got in brackets, you can't trump that, can you? There we are. A bit of humour for the afternoon. How high the moon it was.
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0: Yeah, there we are. Mr. John Hughes is probably listening to this program. He listens on a Saturday afternoon. Two of us gentlemen working hard in on a Saturday afternoon when we should be out enjoying ourselves. Well, it probably does. I enjoy myself doing this. Mr. Hughes probably enjoys there being in his car yard surrounded by 2,000 cars. Oh, gosh. Well, good to hear from them anyhow. Now we're going to hear the girl, Etta James, her name is. I think her name before was James Setter or something, so she calls herself Etta James.

0: That was Chet Baker, an American trumpet player, and I'm Alan Watson, bringing you Saturday Afternoon Swing Shift. Chesney Henry Baker Jr., Chet Baker, born December 23rd, 1920, lived for 58 years. American jazz trumpeter, flugelhornist, and singer. There he was, Time After Time, the 1947 number, written by Sammy Kahn and Jules Stein, introduced to the public by Frank Sinatra. And before that, Etta James with A Sunday Kind of Love. There we are, Etta James, born Divine Jones, on the 25th of January, 1938. She was an American blues, soul, R&B, rock and roll, gospel and jazz singer and songwriter. There we are. She won 4 Grammy Awards. Oh, she was in movies and television shows, did commercials. Etta James was the name. There we are. Let's have a message from a sponsor.
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0: I think Sue told me she went to see that. She enjoyed it. Yeah, there it was. Now we're going to Paris to listen to a group called the Blue Stars. Here they are.

Oh, there they are. Tony Howes is not the only one that can bring French music into his morning programme. Well, it's afternoon, but just followed on from them, didn't he? The Blue Stars, recorded in Paris in 1955. The Blue Stars are a French vocal group and orchestra organised by Blossom Dearie. Remember Blossom? Yes, he sings there, good, doesn't he? Going back to Blossom Dearie in the mid-1950s, the group's big hit was a French version of Lullaby of Birdland. That's the one we just heard. But momentum and popularity waned from the departure of Blossom Dearie from her band. Oh, well, we don't have to worry. They sounded good on a Capital Radio on a Saturday afternoon. Lullaby of Birdland, written by the pianist George Searing. Here's the MJQ, or the Milt Jackson Quartet, vibraphone player.

Softly. Softly as in a morning sunrise. That was written by Sigmund Romberg, very famous writer of shows, wasn't he? Someone's with Nelson Eddy and Jeanette McDonald in it. Anyhow, that was... nothing to do with that. That was Softly as in a Morning Sunrise, played by the MJQ. Milt Jackson, born at January the 1st, 1923, lived till he was 76, was an American jazz vibraphonist. He is especially remembered for his cool swing solos as a member of the MJQ, or the Modern Jazz Quartet, and his penchant for collaborating with hard bop and post-bop players. I'm not too keen. Sure, on hard bop and soft bop, and all sounds like swing music to me. There we are. Right, here's Pearl Bailey. Oh, great singer, Pearl Bailey, but she's tired.

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I am in the wrong place, too. You know, what am I doing in this studio? Well, I just passed by and heard Todd playing. Do you know I'm in the wrong place? I thought this was my recording session. This is Louis' recording session. The music sounds so good, though. I think I'll stay here and at least sing four more bars and enjoy myself while I'm here. Come and think about it. You know something else? I don't know nobody here. They certainly look like nice fellas, though, and they keep playing the song. Maybe they expected me to come in later.

0: things that I know she do. I'm tired, mighty tired of. You know, I don't know all these boys personally, honey, but I certainly would like to thank them very much for letting me drop in on this session. I've enjoyed myself so much, it sounds good, too.
1: I don't know who the players were either, but I enjoyed them like Pearl Bailey. She's a great character, wasn't she? She made her Broadway debut in St. Louis Woman in 1946, received special Tony Award for her production of the all-black production of Hello, Dolly in 1968. In 1976, she became the first African American to receive a Screen Actors Guild Life Achievement Award. Great singer, born 1918 and lived till 1990. Pearl Bailey was her name, and she was just tired. Oh, well. We all get a bit like that, but it's not much point in being tired yet. Here's Nature Boy. I was going to say, I've got this afternoon, you've heard some, quite different. I don't normally play all these people, but I played the players, but not always the songs. Here's Stan Getz and Paul Horn, who's a flautist, I think. Stan Getz is a saxophone player, and that queer number called Nature Boy.

Well, that was a bit different, wasn't it? I never could understand that Nature Boy thing. I don't know what it's all about. I keep getting confused when you listen to the words of it. Stan Getz was the saxophonist. He played Brazilian music. Well, he was an American, but he did play music of Antonio Jobim, Carlos Jobim. And then Paul Horn, the man there, was the playing the flute in the background. Pretty interesting, wasn't it? I was talking about bebop and soft bebop and hard bebop just a while back, and I thought I'd better get Phil Hatton to come in and explain what the difference of all that is, because I know a bit about music, but I've lost when it comes to bebop and hard bop and they have... Well, here's Stuff Smith, the American fiddle player, bad boy of music, this guy too, and he's going to get on that A train.

He can sure play the violin, that man, Stuffed Smith, his name is. Leroy Gordon Smith, born 14th of August 1909, lived till he was 58, better known as Stuffed Smith. He was an American jazz violinist, well known for his song called If You're a Viper. The original title was You're a Viper.

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1: That's not all right. Maybe legendary, but maybe not big. Anyhow, if you were expecting to hear Benny Goodman and Glenn Miller this morning, you didn't this afternoon. You didn't actually hear any of those, did you? It was, I decided to play something a little bit different, so I dug through my record collection, which I've got hundreds and hundreds of, and, or CDs anyhow. And there we are. We came up with this afternoon's music. And I hope you enjoyed it. From now on, for this second hour, get some local groups going to sing, but going to bring us music, sing and dance and play songs for us, or everything you wanted on the Capital Swing Shift on a Saturday afternoon. Here's that English trad jazz singer George Melly.

Can't beat those English groups for trad jazz, can you? Alan George Heywood Melly, that was, and he was Running Wild. It was, he was born the 17th of August 1926, lived till he was 81, English jazz and blues singer, critic, writer and lecturer. From 1965 to 1973, he was a film and television critic for The Observer, which is an English newspaper, and lectured on art history with an emphasis on surrealism. Oh, there we are. And see Salvador Dali or somewhere like that, when he hadn't got much idea what anything looks like. Oh, I shouldn't say that. Rightio, now it's time for Mr. Perth Piano Man, John Gill. John's going to play for us, and comes off a CD I've got here called The Piano Man, and on the front of the CD cover, John Gill in Forest Place in Perth, Western Australia. He's sitting there playing busking for the crowd who loved him. And John used to give his time freely in Perth when he was here, not running around the world being famous. Oh, well, let's hear John Gill play a medley of numbers for us.

John Gill, showing us why he was considered to be a world star playing the upright piano. There he was, with numbers which were, we started off with I'm in the Money, I Only Have Eyes for You, 42nd Street and Dancing Feet and etc. I don't know, I copied this CD and it's somebody's written inside the cover, but I think there might have been another number there somewhere, but doesn't really matter. And like I said, a picture of John Gill sitting in the Forest Place playing the piano for a crowd of people sitting all around. We used to listen to John. I remember seeing him a couple of times myself down there. Right, back to some English trad jazz. Here's Kenny Ball and his Jazzmen.

Oh, yeah, Kenny Ball and his jazz band, and so do I. 16 past 1, 9364 9888. If you've forgotten our number, looks like you have, not many people ring up. 9364 9888, 0491 866 22. SMS like Sylvia did. Said good afternoon, enjoying the music. Thanks for the music. Good on you, Sylvia. Now back to local. We're going to hear Phil Hatton's Bechet Legacy Band. And they play Sidney Bechet music. Sidney Bechet was a very famous American jazz saxophonist, clarinetist and composer. One of the most important soloists of his time, which was between 1897 and 1959. Phil Hatton's Legacy Band is here in Perth, and there are probably the one that I've got here. Phil Hatton and Mike Weiss played the reeds, saxophones and clarinetists, I suppose. The guitar was John Salmon, Jack Harrison the bass, Dave Grills the drums, and here he is with a number by Phil Hatton called Bechet's Legacy Stomp. Here they are, local group.

Phil Hatton's local band, Bechet Legacy. That was live. It was called Bechet Legacy Stomp. And Phil Hatton's quintet, I told you the names of the players, and that was recorded in Fremantle on the 24th of January 2024, a couple of years ago. Well, we move on to another band, Paul Bird's band, the Hot Sand Hoppers. They're a local band too from here, and this was recorded at the Jazz Club of WA in June this year, and Paul sent me the copy of this, and he sings on this one, and this is called, it's called I Double Dare You. Can't go wrong with that, do you? I double dare you to ring up 93649888's the number.

0: Paul Bird was the man who doubled dare you there when he did the singing with his band from Perth called the Hot Sand Hoppers. There they were on Capital Community Radio on a Saturday afternoon.
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0: While we're in Perth, we might as well, we're going to, to listen to the Paul Millard Quartet. And Paul Millard plays the saxophone with the Mike Nelson Trio. Mike Nelson's a pianist. And Alistair Peden, Bronton Ainsworth make up the four of them. Here they are, the local group, Paul Millard's Quartet, with a number that Paul wrote called Latino Fever.

Paul Millard from local play. I think he's playing the flute there at the end. It was called Latino Fever, written by Paul Millard and recorded here in Perth. We're going to hear a singer now. She started off in Perth called, her name is G.T. Nash or Gail Trash. And Glynis Trail Nash started off in Perth, and she went to around, and she did theatre production or theatre design. Anyhow, here is, she's singing, and it's recorded here in Perth.

G.T. Nash, she's called, and she sang All or Nothing at All. And I've got some notes that are a long while ago, 2003 by the looks. It's been 6 years to the month since she performed in Perth, where she was born, with the Perth Jazz Society. And the time Glynis Trail Nash is bringing something new to Hyde Park. Goes on, other highlights, she went to the UK to stay, including the Edinburgh International Jazz and Blues Festival. In 2000, she relocated to Sydney to get some sunshine. And I notice, what did you want to... Did you want to sing professionally? Yes, I applied for a place in musical theatre at Whopper. This was February 2025, but she missed out. She took an arts degree in theatre in her spare time. What did you love about music? I'm nauseatingly shy, but there's something about being on stage that lights me up. There we are. And she took the time off for being a fashion writer. There she was, gosh. And she was cabaret. She staged a cabaret in 2024. There's Daryl out here in the... I'm sorry, I digress. Daryl's come up to the studio to say hello to us. Good on you. And anyhow, she's in a show in Melbourne. G.T. Nash was her name. And moving on with the show, then I can probably talk to Daryl then. Rightio. Here's the Jack Daniels Band. And Jack Daniels formed this band when he was a bourbon producer in Kentucky in the US of A.

That's Red Garland, the Red Garland Trio. American, he's playing a piano there. Wasn't actually the track. I didn't mean to play the track that goes on for 6 or 7 minutes. It was called Gone Again. Well, that's right, because it's gone again, that's for sure. And the Red Garland. What I really wanted to play was a group called the recorded in Perth by a band at 6WF in 1985. And it's got Dick Hatton and Phil Hatton in it, a couple of local players. And it's got to find the right track. And yeah, and what else has it got in it? I'll tell you. It's got Dick Hatton played the trombone. That was Phil Hatton's father. Keith Crellin, the guitar. Bruce Halliday, the piano. Joan Regan, the drums. Alex McMillan, the bass. And I don't know if we get a singer or not. Here they go with So In Love. Oh, yeah, here we are.

So In Love. This was recorded in the ABC 6WF in 1985. A while back there with Phil Hatton, and his father's the leading the band on the playing the trombone. That was Dick Hatton, and the singer is Debbie Regan. And this is So In Love.

a group called Fine and Dandy, 1985. That was a while ago, wasn't it? There it was. And Debbie Regan is the singer there. And you heard it on Capital Community Radio. I'm Alan Watson, and Stephen's with me, 9364988. Everyone's watching the Dockers play football, I think. 12 minutes to two's the time. Christine from Bayswater called in. She says she listens every week, but particularly enjoyed the different, more progressive kind of jazz I played in the first hour. Congratulations for your selection. Good on you, Christine. 9364988. Turn down the sound and on the football, have a listen to us here. Because right now, oh, this is a little different. And Christine says she likes the difference. Well, now we're going to get... Christine says she's... likes the difference. Well, now we're going to get, it's called Ooh La on

0: The CD's called Cool Jazz Hot Didge, and it's Ash Duggan playing the didgeridoo there in the background, and it's various jazz musicians playing the pianos and things that go with it. And like I said, a little bit different. 6 minutes to 2 o'clock, just after 2 o'clock, the story of Billie Holiday. But right now, here's Denise Dale. And I've got a notice, a thing here saying, this may be Denise Dale at her best. And here she is. The piano plays good too. It's she's backed up by the Ron Kedgy jazz musicians. It's her, who was her, one of her groups with her. Here's Denise Dale, the local lady with the Stephen Sondheim number.
1: Isn't it rich? Are we a pair?

no one is there. Don't you love a fuss? My fault, I fear. I thought that you'd want what I want. Sorry, my dear. But where are

There was Denise Dale, local singer, with Send in the Clowns, written by Stephen Sondheim. Really nice too, wasn't it? She's backed up by the Ron Kedgey Jazz Connection. That growling tenor saxophone of Ron Kedgey there in the background. The piano is good too, wasn't he? Roger White is the pianist in that particular number. Yeah.

0: We were listening to Paul Bird's band, the Hot Sand Hoppers, but it's gone 2 o'clock. So we'll give that one a spell. Thanks to Paul Bird for bringing us Paul Butterfly. There she was. And you're with Capital Community Radio, 101.7 in the FM band, or maybe you're listening to us on digital under Capital. Stephen's with me, 9364988. If you'd like to give us a call, SMS 0491 866 22. The football can't be that interesting.
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0: That's right, it's Saturday afternoon. The temperature at the moment is 18.1. Feels about 4 degrees less if you're outside. The wind's from the south-southwest at 17 kilometres an hour. Haven't had any rain. Now we're going to look at the life and the musical story of Billie Holiday and how she feels when she sings. Just a little bit of some notes about that Billie Holiday. She was born Eleanor Fagan, that was her name, 7th of April 1915, lived till she was 44, American jazz and swim singer and swing singer, and she was nicknamed Lady Day by her friend and musical partner Lester Young, who played music with him. Holiday made a significant contribution to jazz music and pop singing. Her vocal style strongly influenced the jazz instrumentalists, inspiring a new way of manipulating phrasing and tempo. She was known for her vocal delivery improvisation skills. After a turbulent childhood, Billie Holiday began singing in nightclubs in Harlem, where she was heard by producer John Hammond, who liked her voice. She signed as a record contract with Brunswick Records in 1935. Oh, that's a great year. In collaboration with Teddy Wilson, the pianist, who was a great pianist, so she would have gone well together, which became a jazz standard. One of the songs, a little bit hard to read this one, and which is Moonlight Can Do. What the Moonlight Can Do, that's right. By the late 1940s, however, she was beset with legal troubles and drug abuse. After a short prison sentence, she performed at a sold-out concert in Carnegie Hall. Well, let's have a listen to, I think it's Nancy Wilson, talk about Billie Holiday.
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I fought all my life to be able to sing what I wanted, the way I wanted to sing. 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I might go on at 9 or 4 in the morning. I might sing 49 songs or one song. I might even get up and stop the band in the middle of a number and sing something I felt like singing. 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

0: That was the voice of singer and actress Abby Lincoln, reading from Lady Sings the Blues, Billie Holiday's autobiography. Billie's Blues, The Many Faces of Lady Day, I Wished on the Moon. She's been the subject of books, documentaries, albums, feature films. If you go to the record store and look under Billie Holiday, she's got as many albums as any of the best-known pop singers, dead or alive. I'm Nancy Wilson. On this Jazz Profiles, we salute the remarkable Billie Holiday.
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0: No, no, they can't take that away from me.
1: Some say we've made Billie Holiday into a character of mythic proportions. Perhaps we have. But at the heart of most myths, there's a degree of truth. And in the case of an artist like Billie Holiday, there is greatness. What is the truth? The greatness of Billie Holiday. Is it the drama of her life? The obstacles she had to overcome? Is there something about her singing or the elegance she carried to the stage? Or maybe it's just that she knew how to tell a story.

0: while many people think of Billie Holiday in terms of her image as a tragic figure, I think there's a much more resonant statement to be made about her as an artist.
1: Robert O'Mealy is the author of Lady Day, The Many Faces of Billie Holiday, and a professor of English at Columbia University.
0: She managed in her own time to be able to confront an audience of dancers or of people who just came to have a good time and to please them and to make people jump. She was known as a rhythm singer to begin with, and she could meet people in a club and make them feel good. But she also was able to meet the needs of someone who might be sitting at the bar thinking things over or listening over the radio. She sang Summertime, and that's a good example of her capacity to take a song and to not only make it something of her own, but really to transform it. She doesn't sing the melody as Gershwin originally had in mind, but rather she changes it into something that's more in keeping with this kind of rhythm singer that she was at that point, but also to make it more than just a hymn to summer peace, to make it something ominous and even threatening.

0: I wasn't wild about any singer at that time. Singers used to get in the way, you know. They were ones that made all the money, and the musicians did all the work.
1: Bobby Tucker was one of Billie Holiday's closest friends and favorite accompanist.
0: If you talked to Lady Day, you couldn't understand what she was saying. Half the time she mumbled. But when she sang, there was no question about what the words were or what the words meant. When she's singing, she puts herself into the story. My man. She says, it cost me a lot, but there's something that I've got. This is my man. And that particular line that he isn't good, he beats me too. You know, and that by this time I want to punch her boyfriend in the nose. Because she says it so you can see it.
2: But I love him.

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0: What's the difference if I say?
1: From a 1948 recording, Billie Holiday singing My Man, with Bobby Tucker on piano. I'm Nancy Wilson, and you're listening to NPR's Jazz Profiles. Billie Holiday once said, "The whole basis for my singing is feeling. Unless I feel something, I can't sing." Billie was born in Baltimore, Maryland on April 7, 1915. She liked to tell stories about her childhood, maybe even spin some yarns about her formative years. One thing is certain, she had plenty to sing about. Here's Abby Lincoln reading from Billie Holiday's autobiography.
0: When I went into the scrubbing business, it was the end of roller skating, bike riding, and boxing, too. I used to like boxing. In school, they used to teach us girls to box, but I didn't keep it up. Once a girl hit me on the nose, and it just about finished me. I took my gloves off and beat the pants off of her. But whether I was riding a bike or scrubbing somebody's dirty bathroom floor, I used to love to sing all the time. I liked music. If there was a place where I could go and hear it, I went.

0: Alice Dean used to keep a whorehouse on the corner nearest our place, and I used to run errands for her and the girls. I was very commercial in those days. I'd never go to the store for anybody for less than a nickel or a dime. But I'd run all over for Alice and the girls, and I'd wash basins, put out the Lifebuoy soap and towels. When it came time to pay me, I used to tell her she could keep the money if she'd let me come up in her front parlor and listen to Louis Armstrong and Bessie Smith on her Victrola. A Victrola was a big deal in those days, and there weren't any parlors around that had one except Alice's. I spent many a wonderful hour there listening to Pops and Bessie. I remember Pop's recording of West End Blues and how it used to gas me. It was the first time I ever heard anybody sing without using any words.
1: Wad, wad, wad. Wad, wad, wad. Wad, wad, wad. Wad, wad, wad. Wad, wad, wad, wad.
0: Mom found out I was using my hard-earned money paying on Alice's parlor to listen to jazz on the Victrola. She nearly had a fit, too. I guess I'm not the only one who heard their first good jazz in a whorehouse. But I never tried to make anything of it. If I'd heard Louis and Bessie at a Girl Scout jamboree, I'd have loved it just the same. But a lot of white people first heard jazz in places like Alice Dean's, and they helped label jazz whorehouse music. I know this for sure, though. If I'd heard Pops and Bessie wailing through the window of some minister's front parlor, I'd have been running free errands for him, too.
2: Singer and actress Abby Lincoln, reading from Billie Holiday's autobiography, Lady Sings the Blues. While Baltimore may have been a great place for a jazz novice like the young Billie Holiday, to graduate to the big time, you had to go to Harlem. So that's where Billie went. She made her debut in front of the Apollo Theater's notoriously ruthless audience. In the early 1930s, she sang at such clubs as the Yeah Man and the Hatcha Bar and Grill. Before Billie reached the age of 21, word had spread among musicians that there was a talented young singer who understood jazz.
3: There we are, the early days of Billie Holiday. Interesting story, nice bit of singing, and good to hear. That was our feature for the day. Usually I have something on at 2 o'clock that runs for a quarter of an hour or so to let you know how music is formed. There it was, Billie Holiday. Oh, here's Mission Impossible.

0: I thought Mission Impossible would be a good number to follow the story of Lady Day, Billie Holiday. That was played by Jimmy Hammond Smith, who played the Hammond organ, recorded on the 14th of May 1968. It was written by Leo Schifrin, who I don't know much about, but obviously wrote that one. Oh, well, that's time for a message.
1: I'm proud that I do an incredible amount of repeat business, which proves that when you deal with John Hughes, WA's most trusted car dealer, you're going to get the very best customer service, the best value on your new car, the best price on your old car, a friendly and hassle-free car buying experience, and above all, the best after-sales service. 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
2: John Hughes in Victoria Park, and now in Wangarra, Rockingham and Welshpool.
3: DL6061.
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0: Good to hear John Hughes on a Saturday afternoon. He tells us he listens to this radio station, especially this show, and he really enjoys it on a Saturday afternoon. I think I told you last week that John Hughes has been such a support to this station that last year was rewarded an honorary membership to Capital Community Radio. There we are. That's pretty good. It's only... Yeah, I haven't got it after 21 years, I don't know. So both Mr. Hughes and I are at work on a Saturday afternoon. A couple of venerable gentlemen, here we are. we both enjoy it. We wouldn't be here if we didn't, would we? Here's a lady called Susan McCorkle.

Oh, I don't know whether that was Susan McCorkle or whether it was the record with a woo-woo-woo bit of it. Susan McCorkle was born in Berkeley, California, January the 1st, 1946. She's moved often since her father was an anthropologist who worked at colleges throughout the US of A. During the 1960s, she studied Italian literature at the University of California in Berkeley, dropped out and moved to Paris. She became a singer because she heard that the feature I just played about at 2 o'clock, Billie Holiday singing "I've Got the Right to Sing the Blues." There she was. Susan McCorkle was her name, and love walked in. Here we've got a little while. We're going to listen to Joe Fingers Webster's and his River City Jazzmen. They're going to play a medley of jazz numbers called Hooked on Jazz.

0: Did you work out what they were, all of those? That was from the album of Joe Fingers Webster and his River City Jazzmen. It was Hooked on Swing. And there was eight or ten numbers there. If you want to know what they were, ring up Stephen and ask him, and I'll give him the CD and he can read them out to you. Otherwise, well, too many of them for this afternoon's program. 26 minutes to 3, Kirsty's in the building, getting ready for a 3 o'clock show. And just now from our file, I think John Hughes and I ought to know this one. This is the Ageing Well Expo 2026. Will be held at the Perth Convention and Exhibition Centre, 21 Mounts Bay Road, on Friday the 31st of July. And Saturday the 1st of August from 9:30 until 4 o'clock. Discover expert advice, practical tools and resources designed to support every stage of ageing. You'll enjoy exhibits and demonstrations. The team from 101.7 and Capital Digital will be there. Be sure to stop by and say hello. I don't think it'll be me. I won't be there Saturday for sure. So, somebody will be there. And further information, call Ageing Well Expo Perth 2026. Look at their website. That's at the Exhibition Centre there in Perth on Friday the 31st and Saturday of July, 1st of August. Ageing Well, I don't know about that. I'm not certain.
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0: That's more in my line. There we are. And here's Perry Como.

A boogie comes from a CD called The Boogie Box, Volume 11. And it's mostly about pianists who play that boogie-woogie music. That was Bobby Smith, he was, and he wrote that number called Best Boogie, B-E-S-S, Boogie, 1949. Gary of Hammersley called in, how much he's enjoying the show. Thanks, Gary. Sorry there's a bit of distortion. Yeah, some of the CDs I use are probably 60, 70 years old, but we can't help that. Perry Como, he was about the same age as me, has sang for us Mood Indigo, written by Duke Ellington and Barney Biggard, who was a bass player with Duke Ellington. I don't often play Perry Como on my jazz program, but there he was. I don't often play Ernestine Anderson, but here she is.

0: Ernestine Anderson with Duke Ellington's In a Mellow Tone. I said I didn't play Ernestine Anderson very often. I don't know why. Pretty famous she was. Born on the 11th of November 1928, lived till she was 87. She was an American jazz and blues singer in a career spanning more than six decades. She recorded 30 albums. She's nominated four times for Grammy Awards. She sang at Carnegie Hall, the Kennedy Center, the Monterey Jazz Festival six times over 33 years, as well as jazz festivals all over the world. In early 1990s, she joined Q West Records, the label from her fellow high school graduate, Quincy Jones. I should be playing her all the time, I think. She's more famous than anyone. Yeah, Ernestine Anderson.
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0: That's my lead-in to tell you that Kirsty's in studio too, getting ready for her cool Saturday afternoon music, and the football should be over by then, so Kirsty will probably have all those crowds listening to her again. Right, here's James Morrison, the Sydney multi-instrumentalist, and A Night in Tunisia, written by Dizzy Gillespie. This is real jazz, this one is. It's Paul Andrews plays the alto sax. Jimmy James Morrison played the trumpet solos. It was recorded live in Sydney, 1984.

That was a night in Tunisia. Pretty wild old night too. Not exactly my sort of jazz. Played by James Morrison and his with his band there, recorded in Sydney. This is more my sort of music.

0: I'll be down to get you in the taxi, honey. You better be ready about.
1: Okay, not too well in that taxi, are we, honey? Here we are. That was called The Six Swingers. Recorded a long while ago, 1935, actually. I should be able to... No, I can't remember even back that far. Oh, well, thanks for being with Stephen and I this afternoon. It's been nice to be able to sit here and play you all this music that we've got here on Capital Radio. Just reminding the Jav Club of WA next Tuesday out at the Civic Hotel in Beaufort Street, a group called Voodoo Zazu. I don't know much about them, but the write-up tells you about Voodoo Zazu, so you can check out the Jazz Club of WA and look on what's on their website. I must go out soon. I've had a few bad weeks with the colds, and I have to watch out. Us oldies have got to watch out for flus and things, don't we? Don't give me a ring now if you've got a cure for colds. It's too late. And we'll just go on with the program. Here's Kumbaya, or as much as I want to play of it, by a girl called... plays the piano. Her name is... her name is Leanne Ariel, and Kumbaya.

We just had a call from Heather of Greenwood. This is the ones I like to get. She called in and said how much she enjoyed the show. Good on you, Heather. You can ring up any time. Yeah.

Meillard was written for Edith Piaf by Margaret Monod and George Moustaki, with lyrics. Meillard, the story's about a singer who sees a man in the street that she's in love with, but he never notices her. Well, that's it, isn't it? Thanks for being with Stephen and I this afternoon. It's good to have you with us.

0: Oh, well done. She ended right on 3 o'clock. Thanks for listening. It's time for Kirsty.
1: Thank you so much, Alan, and again for another wonderful Saturday afternoon swing shift. All those wonderful calls from the listeners out there, and also a big thank you to his producer, Stephen. And they'll be back the same time next Saturday afternoon from 12 till 3 with all your favourite swing numbers here on Capital Community Radio 101.7 FM and Capital on Perth Digital. Well, a big hello. My name's Kirsty Ruck, and I'm here to present Golden Days of Radio for you right through until 6 o'clock this evening. And I'm joined by my producer, Viviane, and Golden Days is all your nostalgic

0: I don't think that fits.
1: What, that note?
0: Yeah.
1: Well, take it out, wear it a while, bring it back. Think we should continue?
0: No, we'll go to jail for doing this.
2: I...

Trini Lopez there with Gonna Get Along Without You Now. And we also heard from Marilyn Monroe with the title song from her 1954 film River of No Return, which was a Western she co-starred in with Robert Mitchum. And we started off with the greats Bing Crosby and Al Jolson, The Spaniard That Blighted My Life, from all the way back to 1947, and a period where Al Jolson was enjoying some renewed success from a film about his life as well, Jolson Sings, I think. Oh dear, the memory's gone. Now, the West Australian Card Collectors Society is holding its 2026 Open Day and Exhibition next Saturday, the 25th of July, between 10 a.m. and 3 p.m. in the Uniting Church Hall, located at 165 Railway Parade in Mount Lawley. From Titanic to tapestries and everything in between, there are hundreds of unique views from the last 125 years never before seen. You can buy or sell, and there's free postcard valuations. And this free event will be too good to miss. So if you'd like further information, you can call Norman on 9451 6505. And that number again for the West Australian Card Collectors Society Open Day and Exhibition next Saturday, call Norman 9451 6505.

Well, a lovely ballad there from Peter Allen, I Honestly Love You. And there was also another wonderful version of that song by Olivia Newton-John. And we went back to the late 1930s with Tommy Dorsey and his orchestra, Head Over Heels in Love. And that was his regular vocalist at the time, Edith Wright. Well, thank you so much for your company this afternoon. Hope you're having a nice, relaxing Saturday afternoon. It looks like the showers are over just for a little while. I think they're coming back tomorrow. So if you're perhaps out in the garden or doing something around the house, I hope you're having a nice Saturday afternoon. Now we're going to hear from a lady who was a very popular actress and singer in the mid-1960s, Anne Margaret.

Well, a very cute little song there, written by Jerome Kern and performed by Steve Lawrence and Edie Gourmet, She Didn't Say Yes. We also went back to the 1930s with a very young Harry James and his orchestra with a song called When We're Alone. And we started that trio of three there with Anne Margaret and 13 Men. Well, you're tuned in to Capital Community Radio 101.7 FM, and a big hello to everyone listening through their devices on Capital Digital. And our phone number here is 9364 9888, if you'd like to pop in a call and have a chat to my producer Vivian during the show, or if you'd like to send through a message on our text line, the number is 0491 866 22. My name's Kirsty, and you're listening to Golden Days of Radio, everything from the 30s to the late 70s in a nice relaxed mood for your Saturday afternoon. Okay, we're going to hear now from Mario Lanza singing a song from the musical The Desert Song.

When a boy from Alabama meets a girl from Gundagai, the storm clouds disappear, instead a rainbow's in the sky. When a boy from Alabama tells the girl, say you're a honey, then the Dinkamazi girlie doesn't care, he's got no money. He phones her in the morning and makes a special date. She hurries home from work that night, to see him she can't wait. He looks like Robert Taylor, she loves his manly walk. She reckons she could sit for hours and listen to him talk.

Oh, that was Australian singer Joy Nichols, who had great success here in Australia and also over in the UK in the 1940s and 50s. And she was singing When a Boy from Alabama Meets a Girl from Gundagai. A little bit of a hark back to all those American soldiers who came over to Australia during World War II. And we also heard from Mario Lanza with One Alone from Sigmund Romberg's musical The Desert Song. Well, we're coming up to 20 to 4 already. I hope you're enjoying your afternoon so far and enjoying a little bit of peace from the rain. It's certainly been a very wet couple of days, hasn't it? So we're going to hear now from Mantovani.

Judy Garland with the title song from her 1944 musical Meet Me in St. Louis, which was a huge success when it came out. It was only the second film directed by Vincent Minnelli, who would go on to marry Judy the following year. And it was noted when it came out, someone wrote as a review, a musical even the deaf can enjoy, I think, because it was such a beautiful film to look at, wasn't it? And I think later in her career, Judy actually said it was her favourite role. We also heard from real-life sisters Rosemary Clooney and Betty Clooney with Sisters, which, of course, Rosemary sang opposite to Vera Ellen in White Christmas. And we started off with a song by Cole Porter, Begin the Begin, and performed by Mantovani. Okay, we're going to go back to, oh, I think this one dates back to around 1933 with Al Boley.

Seekers with Love is Kind, Love is Wind. And we also heard from Lou Stone and his band with vocalist Al Bowley, Mama, I Wanna Make Rhythm. And that's what we love to do here at Capital Community Radio. And I have about 6 minutes left. I think I can fit another couple of songs in for you. And then at 4 o'clock, I'll give you an update on our weather.

we finished off our first hour of Golden Days with Johnny Cash, Get Rhythm. And we also heard from Vera Lynn with My Heart Tells Me. And you're tuned to Capital Community Radio 101.7 FM and Capital on Perth Digital. My name's Kirsty. I'm joined by my producer Viviane, and you're listening to Golden Days of Radio. We're with you right through until 6 o'clock this evening. And then remember to stay tuned at 6 till 8 with Noel Bonney, who'll present Capital Country. There was a little bit of a country flavour there in that last song, wasn't there? And if you want to pop in a call during the show, we'd always love to hear from our listeners. The number is 9364 9888, or if you'd like to send through a message on our text line, don't forget to put your name and suburb on your little message as well. The number is 0491 8666 22. And we've all gone down a little bit temperature-wise in the last hour. We did hit a top of 19 at 1:04 p.m. and the current temperature is 16.7. We're going to have winds that are a bit westerly, becoming light this evening. And then going down to a low tonight of 9 degrees. And for tomorrow, Sunday the 19th of July, a maximum of 18. It's going to be a partly cloudy day. There is the medium chance of showers, which will most likely be in the morning and afternoon, and we'll get anywhere up to about 2 millimetres tomorrow. And then for Monday, the 20th of July, after a little bit of a chillier evening, going down to 6 into Monday, and then another top of 18. Again, it will be a partly cloudy day with a shower or two, most likely in the afternoon, and there is the chance of fog in the morning, which will mainly be around the hills. And then pretty much the showers will be clearing, and we'll be in for a couple of cold mornings midweek as well. Well, thank you so much for your company this afternoon, and we're going to kick off, I should say, this second hour of Golden Days with this number. You might recognise it as a Cole Porter song.

And that was another song we heard from them, The More I See You. It's a really wonderful album, that. And we started off the trio with Nat King Cole on the piano, backed by Nelson Riddle's orchestra, with Cole Porter's I Get a Kick Out of You. That's another really good album of his. See if I can find it now here. It's called The Piano Style of Nat King Cole. So Nat King Cole on piano with lots of great numbers, and that came out around 1955. And thank you so much for getting in touch. Arch from Brentwood, a big hello to you, Arch. And earlier in the program, I went on a mental blank and I couldn't remember the name of the film about the life of Al Jolson, so he's very kindly jogged my memory. It was, of course, The Jolson Story, wasn't it, from 1946. And they did make a sequel of sorts a couple of years later called Jolson Sings Again, and it starred Larry Parks. And Al Jolson actually did all the singing for the film. And Larry Parks was married to singer-actress Betty Garrett, so a little bit of nostalgia there for you as well. And Arch liked hearing that one, because he said he went to see both those films when he was a youngster in Edinburgh. His mother and father took him along. So thank you for those wonderful memories, Arch. Okay, who have we got next? Some Australian talent for you now.

Well, he was known as the King of Cool, wasn't he? Dean Martin, I Feel Like a Feather in the Breeze. And we heard from Australian singer Kerry Bedell with Too Marvellous for Words. Now, the Australian-Britain Society is an independent Australian organisation aiming to maintain, encourage and strengthen the numerous links between Britain and Australia. Whether you have British heritage or just an interest in all things British, new members, both singles and couples, will be most welcome. Being a member provides an opportunity to make new friends and participate in regular and varied social events. So for further information, you can call the Honorary Secretary, Joy, on 9349 1354. And that's the Australian-Britain Society. Contact Honorary Secretary Joy. The number is 9349 1354.

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0: 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We don't want to know when you have tea if you put cream or lemon in.
1: Well, the facts I give are genuinely, intimately, feminine.

0: 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And no man know what she's thinking of.
1: That most of all a lady loves to love.
0: And what is more, a lady loves to live.
1: And what is more, a lady lives to love.
2: Well, we heard a song there from the 1953 musical I Love Melvin, which starred Debbie Reynolds, who you heard there with A Lady Loves, and her co-star in the film was Donald O'Connor, and the two of them had starred together the previous year in Singing in the Rain. Very good film, actually. You should try and catch it if you can. We also went back to 1938 with Freddie Gardner and his swing orchestra with a song called Have You Got Any Castles, Baby? And we started off that trio with the Andrews Sisters, and they were duetting with Russ Morgan and his orchestra with Charlie My Boy. Well, you're tuned into Capital Community Radio 101.7 FM and Capital on Perth Digital. Big hello to all our listeners in Perth and perhaps listening in the country or interstate or perhaps even overseas, who knows. And if you'd like to pop in a call during today's program, the number here at Capital 9364 9888, or if you're a little shy and like to tap out a message on our phone line, the number is 0491 8666 22, and you can also have a chat to my producer Vivian. And my name is Kirsty, and you're listening to Golden Days of Radio. We're heard every Saturday afternoon from the hours of 3 till 6 with a mix of your golden oldie favourites from the 30s right through to the 1970s. A few songs from movie musicals, some ballads, and some little bit of big band, a little bit of jazz, bit of everything there, I guess. Okay, now who have we got now? Oh, we've got some more Australian talent to start you off.

Frank Sinatra and Maurice Chevalier with a song from the 1960 film musical Can Can, which was one of the last musicals written by Cole Porter, and that was I Love Paris. And they used to say Paris has two monuments, the Eiffel Tower and Maurice Chevalier. And funny enough, the Eiffel Tower was constructed or opened in 1888, which was the birth year of Maurice Chevalier, so a bit of a coincidence there. We also heard from Anthony Warlow with They Can't Take That Away From Me. And I've had a call from Steve from Narandra. Big hello to you, Steve, who's enjoying the program. He especially loved the duet by Bing Crosby and Al Jolson earlier in the program, and also the song I Got Get Rhythm from Johnny Cash. So thank you so much for your call, Steve. Okay, we're going to listen now from a song from a musical from the early 1970s.

we heard there from Keely Smith singing a song which we used to associate with Doris Day, It's Magic. But Keely does a great take on that song, doesn't she? We also went back to the very early 1930s with a duet between Louis Armstrong and the Mills Brothers with Irving Berlin's song, The Song Is Ended. That's not the case on Capitol. We just keep churning them out, don't we? That's great. And we started off that trio with Barbara Streisand, Let's Hear It For Me, which was from the sequel to Funny Girl called Funny Lady, made a few years after the original. And Omar Sharif was in the film briefly, but she basically co-starred with James Caan, and that had a great score in it as well by Kanda and Ebb. So, yes, a great film, that one too. Okay, we're going to hear now from the wonderful Harry Secombe.

Well, all the way back to 1933 with that one, Australian jazz leader Jim Davidson in his new Palais Royal Orchestra with 42nd Street, which came out that year in America and was a huge hit, especially for the Depression audiences as well. I remember my grandma telling me all about that, saying, yes, times were tough back then, and she said the musicals were wonderful, so took your mind off things, at least for a couple of hours anyway. And we heard from Harry Secombe with I Long to See the Day, which was from The Match Girls. And I've had a call from Robert from Duncraig. Big hello to you, Robert, who's enjoying the programme this afternoon. And also to Lynn from City Beach. Hello to you, Lynn, who's also enjoying this afternoon's programme. That's great to hear. I was just saying to my producer, Viviane, it's sometimes you're doing a weekly show, it's a little bit hard to get some inspiration. So it's amazing. All the good songs just pop out at you. But yes, it's good fun, bit of work, but great fun, I must say. It's the best job in the world. Okay, well, we have time for about 2 to 3 more songs before 5 o'clock, and then I'll give you an update on our weather. So let's hear this one.

The time is 5 o'clock. You're listening to Capital Community Radio 101.7 FM and Capital on Perth Digital. And just at the end of the second hour, I should say, we heard from Peggy Lee, I've Got Your Number. We also heard Marnie Nixon, who dubbed for Deborah Carr in The King and I, and duetting with Yul Brynner in Shall We Dance from that really wonderful Rodgers and Hammerstein film. And we started off the trio with Louis Prima and Sam Butera and The Witnesses backing him up with Moonglow, which I have to say is probably up there with one of my favourite songs. And as I said, Capital Community Radio, you're listening to Kirsty, and I'm joined by my producer Viviane, and this is Golden Days of Radio. We're heard every Saturday afternoon from 3 till 6. And if you'd like to pop in a call during the rest of the programme, the number here at Capital is 9364 9888, or if you'd like to send through a message, our text number is 0491 8666 22. And don't forget to attach your name and suburb as well. We'll give you a big shout out. And the current temperature is 16.5, so it has gone down a wee bit since 4 o'clock. And for the rest of the evening, it's going to be cloudy. There is the slight chance of a shower, and the winds will be westerly light this evening, going down to a low tonight of 9, and then tomorrow, Sunday the 19th of July, a top of 18, a partly cloudy day with a medium chance of showers, which will most likely be the morning and afternoon, up to about 2 millimetres of rain. And then a slightly cooler night going into Monday the 20th of July, down to 6 degrees, and another top of 18 for Monday. A partly cloudy day with a shower or two, mostly in the afternoon, a medium chance of showers, up to about a millimetre. And in the morning there is the chance of fog, which will mainly be about the hills, and we'll have light winds. And then I think the showers are clearing up on Tuesday, so another couple of showers to hit us before for the rest of the weekend. Okay, who are we going to have to start off the third hour? Now, this next song, who's going to start off the third hour of Golden Days, is an appropriate song for wintertime.

0: confidentially.
1: That was British singer Michael Holliday with Ain't She Sweet. Sounded very much like Bing Crosby. I think he was known as the British Bing Crosby. And we went back to 1940 with Artie Shaw and his orchestra, When Winter Comes. And the vocal on that track was by Tony Pastor. Now we're going to hear from a very popular group from Australia from the 1970s.

Andy Williams with an Oscar-nominated song written by Henry Mancini, Charade, from that wonderful film that starred Cary Grant and Audrey Hepburn. And as well as a fantastic singer, Andy Williams also enjoyed a lot of success with The Andy Williams Show on television, which ran from 1962 until 1971. We also heard from Billy Vaughan and his orchestra with an Academy Award-winning song, Que Sera Sera, which was from the movie The Man Who Knew... The Man Who Knew Too Much, that's right. And apparently directed by Alfred Hitchcock, and Alfred Hitchcock hated the song and didn't really want it, but Doris Day sang it and it got an Oscar, didn't it? And we started off that trio with the Hawking Brothers and Chattanooga Shoeshine Boy. 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

0: That was the Pied Pipers, and they were performing on Frank Sinatra's radio show from 1946, and the song was Should I? And we also heard from Melbourne-born Australian singer Diana Trask with Love is the Sweetest Thing, which was originally given to us by Al Bowley back in the 1930s. Okay, we're going to go now to one of those glorious Hollywood musicals, and this one, I think, was one of the best.
1: Parlez anglais? Écoutez, je suis le professeur. Répétez après moi. Do. Do. Three.
2: Three.
1: Lady.
2: Lady.
1: Window.
2: Window.
3: Alors maintenant, une chanson américaine.
1: Oh. An American song.
3: Dis-moi. I got.
2: I got.
3: Bon.
1: Tous ensemble.
2: I got.
3: Bon.
2: I got
4: rhythm.
2: I got
4: music.
2: I got
4: my gal, who could ask for anything more?
2: I got
4: Daisy.
2: I got
4: in green pastures.
2: I got

future.

And that was Paul Maurier and his orchestra with A Man and a Woman. And we heard from Gene Kelly and All Those Children with I Got Rhythm from An American in Paris, which was a really wonderful film, wasn't it? The gorgeous music of George and Ira Gershwin. Well, you're tuned in to Capital Community Radio 101.7 FM and Capital Digital. My name's Kirsty. I'm joined by my producer, Viviane, and you're listening to Golden Days of Radio. We have about half an hour of the program left, and Noel is setting up in the next studio to present Capital Country for you from 6 till 8 this evening. Some wonderful country music for your early Saturday evening, so stay tuned. And if you'd like to pop in a call in the last half hour of the show, the number here at Capital is 9364 9888, and our text line, if you wanted to send through a message with your name and suburb, 0491 8666 22. It's always lovely to hear from our listeners. Now, I always like to play some really good duets on Golden Days, and here's one for you with two of the great singers of the 20th century.

Yeah, we heard there from Adam Faith with Easy Going Me. We also heard the title track from The Sound of Music by Julie Andrews. And we started off with a duet by Lena Horne and Sammy Davis Jr., I Wish I'd Met You. And that was actually one of the final vocal performances of Sammy Davis Jr. Well, we're coming up to about 20 to 6 now. I've still got lots of songs to cram in for you, so let's have this one from a 19-year-old Liza Minnelli.

Well, we have lots of Perry Como fans out there, don't we? And that was him singing Like Someone in Love. And we heard from Liza Minnelli with Looking at You. Now, we also have a lot of fans out there in Golden Days Land who are big fans of the musical Oliver. So here's a song that was written by Lionel Bart for that show.

Mel Torme with Strangers in the Night. We also heard from the Kingston Trio, Where Have All the Flowers Gone? And we started off with Dionne Warwick and Where Is Love? And I'm about to wrap up now, hand you over to Noel for Capital Country, and I'd like to say a big thank you to my producer, Viviane, and to everyone who's got in touch and all the listeners out there. I'm going to send you off with, I might have time for two, George Trevert's Orchestra with the Celebration Waltz, and I might even be able to slip a little bit of Les Elgart's Frenesy twist in there. So enjoy the rest of your weekend. This is Kirsty signing off. Bye for now.

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1: Musical treats, golden oldies, oldies but goodies, musical gems from the past, cool classics.

listening to the movie How the West Was Won by the 100 Strings Orchestra and Silver Screen Orchestra. Good evening, everyone. Noel Bonnier here with 2 hours of good old country and western music. A big thanks to Kirsty and Vivian for another fine selection of tunes. And if you'd like to say hello, Greg is on the phones, 9364 9888, or if you wish, you can text Greg on 0491 8666 22. Let's go with Dwight Yoakam.

The Dead Ringer Band featuring Casey Chambers, Living in the Circle. And some good advice from Warner Mack, live for the good times. Dwight Yoakam, guitars, Cadillacs, hillbilly and music. Well, the forecast for the rest of today reads cloudy, slight chance of a shower. Going down to 9 tonight, maximum of 18 for Sunday the 19th of July, partly cloudy, medium chance of showers, most likely in the morning and afternoon with light winds, possible rainfall up to 2 mils there. On the Monday, partly cloudy, the chance of fog in the morning, mainly about the hills, medium chance of showers, most likely in the afternoon, also light winds, a coolish 6 degrees, maximum of 18 for Monday, and that possible rainfall just up to 1 mil. Right now in Perth City, we have 14.6 degrees. The wind's from a southwesterly direction at 6 k's. Relative humidity of 70%. At 1 o'clock this afternoon, we got up to 19 degrees. The Southern Gentleman.

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0: 20 minutes past 6 o'clock here on Capital Country and Western. Lovely duet from Bobby Gentry and Glenn Campbell. My Elusive Dreams, a Curly Putman song. And Slim Whitman, great version of Secret Love. Sonny James with that old chestnut of Bimbo. Well, here's Cole Joy with a song written by Conway Twitty.
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Yeah, Anderson, he's a rodeo cowboy. He'll never settle down. And Coljoy's biggest Perth hit was Heaven Is My Woman's Love. Yeah. Coljoy and the Joy Boys with the Conway Twitty number, Bad Man. Does an outdoor game that challenges your mind and offers gentle exercise appeal to you? Why not try Association Croquet at the East Fremantle Croquet Club? Now, sessions are held on Tuesday, Thursday and Saturday. 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The club is located at 59 Allen Street in East Fremantle. So for further information, please call Erica on 0497 324 505. That's Erica on 0497 324 505. That's the Association Croquet at East Fremantle Croquet Club. If you missed any of those details, Greg would be more than happy to help you out on 9364 9888. Johnny Cash.

amazing Patsy Cline with a pleasant take on You Belong to Me. Buck Owens says, I don't care just as long as you love me. And Alan Jackson's chasing that neon rainbow. Well, here's Hank Lachlan with the Country Hall of Fame.

0: Join us at 3 o'clock every day, Monday to Friday, for Cruisin'. I'm a walkin' in the rain. Rock and roll music and other pop music classics. Look for my baby, she's nowhere around. Cruisin'. Stuck
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4 minutes to seven here on Capital Country and Western with Noel and Greg. Thanks for joining us tonight on the show. Webb Pierce with Missing You, 1957. And Marty Robbins, Cap and Gown. And Hank Lachlan with the Country Hall of Fame. Lots of country music icons right there. Merle Haggard.

Did you recognise a very young Bee Gees? Yes, their debut single of 1963, The Battle of the Blue and the Grey. It was all about the American Civil War. Ray Price, his take on She Wears My Ring, are very good. And Merle Haggard and the Strangers with Cherokee Maiden, a US country number one of 1976. The Western television series The Virginians starred James Drury in the title role of a ranch foreman in Wyoming. It was set in the late 19th century and ran from 1962 to 71 for 249 episodes.

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0: 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The yellow bandana came from Farron Young. Rather a sad tale, actually. Texan Ernest Tubb with the Yellow Rose of Texas, 1955 for that one. And my favourite pianist, Floyd Kramer, with a TV theme to the Virginian. Well, we do have to play a car song, so here's Billy Joe Spears coming right up.
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0: Oh, that certainly got everybody moving out at the front desk. Frank, I feel she taught me how to yodel. And a lovely ballad from the King of Rock and Roll. He was in country mode, Elvis Presley, It's a Matter of Time. Billy Joe Spears with the car song for today, 57 Chevrolet. Nice to hear from you, Steve. Thanks for the compliment there. Glad you're grooving the tunes tonight on Capital Country and Western. And Robert of Duncraig, you're also loving the show. And you enjoyed particularly Patsy Cline and Hank Lachlan, two of your favourites. Well, thanks for calling in, guys. Have a good night. Well, it's tearjerker time now with Porter Wagner.
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I guess I should have told him then that she'd already remarried again. 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

9 minutes to 8 o'clock here on a capital country and western. Glen Campbell's also pretty handy with a guitar, isn't he? A Red Wing and the Wolverton Mountain Man, Claude King with the Watchman, Porter Wagner, Tearjerker for tonight, Skid Row Joe from 1966. Nice to hear from you, Eddie of Helena Valley there. I'm glad you're digging the tunes tonight on Capital Country and Western. You're saying a real country. Well, it's my kind of country as well, Eddie. Thanks for calling in there. Well, here's Frankie Lane coming right up.

Sting Reed with Pistolero, the walk-on by man Leroy Van Dyke with Five Steps Away, Frankie Lane with Mule Train. Now, Cycling Without Age is a volunteer-run organisation giving free e-assisted trishaw rides to older people or those with a disability or injury unable to cycle for themselves. Rides take place at 14 scenic locations across Perth, 7 days a week, 9:30 until 11:30 a.m. And passengers can sit back and feel the wind in their hair from these comfortable, conversational couches on wheels. Bookings are recommended and volunteer pilot cyclists are also needed. So for locations and further information, please visit the Cycling Without Age Perth website. Right, now we shall have a novelty number from Reg Lindsay.

We call him a few other things, too, just on the quiet. He pushed Grandma down the stairs, then he knelt and said his prayers. Then he blessed us one and all, then set fire to the hole. While the firemen fought the fire, our boy punctured all their tires. He's a youngster full of fun.

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Made his mother kind of vexed. She said, well, I'll be nervous wrecks. Then he shot the neighbor's goats. We agreed it's just wild oats. 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This is where he gets it. Yeah, they took him away, put him on the chain gang. That ain't no life for a kid, cracking rocks behind them walls. Still, it's his own fault, cause he weighs up now and again. Folks don't appreciate his natural sense of humor. So they took our boy away, and we

11 minutes to 8 o'clock, and at 8 o'clock there'll be lots more wonderful music from the golden years of radio with Sylvina with Capital Jukebox. She'll get you bopping about, that's for sure. Silver Threads and Golden Needles, good take on that from Dolly Parton, Tammy Wynette and Loretta Lynn, good combo. And Jimmy Dean is gonna raise a ruckus tonight, as he says. I would say ruckus, but there you go. Must be an American thing. And Reg Lindsay with a novelty number. We're proud to call him son. Very clever, though. Very clever. Well, let's go back to 1953 now with Hank Snow. Oh, Richard of Dianella. Glad you're grooving to the tunes tonight. Thanks for the call. Here's Hank Snow.

Darren Young with Riverboat, Johnny Cash, I Got Stripes, Roger Miller with Dang Me, and Hank Snow. And now and then there's a fool such as I. Well, it's been a real hoot presenting Capital Country and Western this evening. Thank you for your phone calls and nice comments there, and good on you, Greg, for all your help on the show. Our dancing queen, Sylvina, is raring to go with Capital Jukebox. This is Noel, Bonnie and Greg wishing you all a very good evening. Thanks for listening. Bye for now.

Good evening, everyone. Welcome, hola amigos y amigos everywhere. This is Capital Community Radio's resident dancing queen, Silvina Martinez. And with the help of my producer, Mike, today we will present Capital Jukebox. I would like to take a moment to thank Capital's king of country, Noel Bonney, and his producer, Greg, for putting on another magnificent country music program. Thank you so much, boys. However, before we continue with the music as usual, I have to tell you about the weather. And guess what? It's raining out there. Now, today it was, it was a nice, not too bad a day, but tomorrow, because today is almost over, tomorrow, Sunday the 19th of July, we have a minimum of 9 and a maximum of 18, partly cloudy with a medium chance of showers, most likely in the morning and afternoon with light winds. Monday the 20th of July will be a very similar day with minimum of 6 and a maximum of 18. Partly cloudy, the chance of fog in the morning, mainly about the hills. Medium chance of showers, most likely in the afternoon, and light winds. And the showers will continue until Wednesday, when it will be partly sunny. And on Thursday, we'll have a top of 20 and sunny. And so it should clear up, but then the rain will start again after that. And at the moment, we have a current temperature of 13 degrees. So nice and cool out there. So let's get warmed up with some dancing, eh? Today's quote is by American James Brown, who said, "Dance and you'll feel better." Yes, of course you will. And I have 3 hours of great dancing music to keep the doctor away, but don't tell anyone. Yes, the apple doesn't work anymore. It's the dancing. So let us start with the great singer and dancer, Michael Jackson, and remember the time?

Well, I wonder if anybody got the lift, the Patrick Swayze lift. I didn't. no one here offered, but never mind. Today we are going to have songs with the word time in the first half of the program. And after that, we are going to forget about time and just dance. Yeah, let's do it. So we just listened to The Time of My Life, a 1987 duet by Bill Medley and Jennifer Warnes, that not only won an Academy Award, a Golden Globe Award, and a Grammy Award, but it also became famous all over the world as the iconic finale song of the film Dirty Dancing, and that's when they do the lift. And we started with Remember the Time by Michael Jackson, a song he wrote and released in 1992. Now next, let's turn back some time, shall we? We're here with Dancing Capital Jukebox with Silvina and Mikey, here on your favourite station, Capital Commuter Radio, 101.7 FM, and Capital Digital. And yeah, let's turn back some time.

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0: weekend. The Academy Award goes to Mikey. Yay!
1: Oh, my goodness. I've just had a huge Italian meal and I had to dance around to that. And now I feel quite ill. But that was great, though. It was a great song, wasn't it?
0: Look, I got it all on video, so if anybody wants it, $5 a video.
1: I think I've got a problem here now, haven't I? Yeah.
0: All right, as you guessed, that was the Tongue Whop. Yes, a song written overnight by Richard O'Brien in 1973 as a filler for the Rocky Horror Show. And if you could turn back time, can you? Can you turn back time?
1: Oh, I can turn back time. Yeah, yeah? Easily.
0: We can put
1: it
0: on again and then we'll be turning back time. It was a 1989 hit by Cher. So, like I said, wouldn't it be amazing if we could turn back time and we could go to the good times and skip the bad times?
1: Yeah, and be a lot younger as well. That'd be great.
0: Oh, now you're asking. Yes. What was that Timothy Button or something, wasn't it? Wasn't it Timothy Button that went back in time or something?
1: Something like that.
0: It's a movie.
1: The time machine.
0: Something like that.
1: Although sometimes I think I've got more wiser now, you know. Older, wiser. What do they call it? Older,
0: that
1: wiser?
0: That could be debated, Mikey.
1: Older, wiser. Well, you should see me when I was young, for God's sake. Older, wiser, larger, slower, I think it's called it. Yeah.
0: Okay.
1: We're at owls.
0: Anyway, we shall keep on dancing. What about it?
1: I think I'll let that chicken palmy settle a little bit more before I do any more dancing
0: Sylvina. You'll let Stevie Wonder and Elton John dance on their own?
1: I probably won't. No. That'd be a wonder, though, wouldn't it?
0: This is Saturday Night Dancing Capital Jukebox, and you can call us on 9364-9888 and stop Mikey from dancing.
1: Please save me.
0: Or text us on 0491-866-622. And please don't forget to put your first name and suburb so we can acknowledge you on air. So now, Mikey, get ready for some more dancing because we have a part-time lover.
1: Ooh.
0: Oh, there you are.
1: That's a wonder.
0: Yeah, Stevie Wonder.

Well, that was Part-Time Love by Elton John from his 1978 album A Single Man, and Part-Time Lover by Stevie Wonder from his 1985 album In Square Circle. Now, my very knowledgeable producer, Mikey, has told me that Michael Jackson and Stevie Wonder are third cousins on the mother's side. So, obviously, talent on everywhere on the family. Next, Tony Orlando and Don with Knock Three Times. That reminds me of Sheldon, eh? Knock Three Times. 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So, yeah, let's listen to Tony Orlando.

0: Well, that was Cyndi Lauper with her first number one hit, Time After Time. Tony Orlando and Don with her 1970 hit, Knock Three Times. Apparently, the tradition of knocking three times represents the concept of balance, harmony and completeness.
1: Yeah,
0: and not
1: like,
0: what you said.
1: It sounded like borderline sexual harassment to me. Poor girl's trying to dance on her own up in her flat and this guy's banging on the ceiling. I mean, you know, what's the girl supposed to do?
0: Thinking about the landlords. What do they think when they see a hole in the ceiling?
1: I know. I think you could be in trouble with them too.
0: Yes.
1: For sure.
0: So
1: yeah,
0: next time you knock on someone's door, you will feel more fulfilled if you knock three times.
1: Yeah, and twice on the pipe, actually, is a bit sus as well, I reckon. might do the toilet in.
0: And Mikey's here to give us some daddy jokes. So what's the
1: dirty
0: joke?
1: Daddy,
0: you know, father jokes.
1: Dirty jokes. I was not allowed to do that on road. You heard about the hungry clock, haven't you?
0: No, I've heard about the overfilled producer. I hope.
1: Yeah. The hungry clock goes back for seconds.
0: And did you?
1: No.
0: Oh,
1: no.
0: Thank goodness. Then you can do some more dancing.
1: Next,
0: we got Let's Rock with Johnny Rock and Roll.
1: Oh, good idea.
0: Johnny O'Keefe and Status Quo.
1: Fantastic.
0: Great. 8:37. That's the time for you to dance.
2: They're going to

Well, I hope you'll enjoy the status quo version of old-time rock and roll. The British band added their signature 12-bar boogie rock flair to the classic. And Aussie Joni O'Keefe with his 1960 hit Rock Time, an alternate theme song for the show 6 O'Clock Rock. I don't know if you all remember the 6 O'Clock show in the 60s, a teenage music program that went to air on the ABC TV from 1959 to 1962. Now, I'd like to say hi to Kiara, who is enjoying my music tonight. I hope you're dancing. I can picture you dancing, Kiara. Thank you so much for calling, beautiful. And my good old friend Kylie, who is enjoying the music tonight, and she's from South Lake. Thank you, girls, for listening. And there'll be plenty more where that came from. So next, we got Elvis and Billy Joel. You're listening to Saturday Night Dancing Jukebox on your Capital Community Radio 101.7 FM and Capital Digital, where you rediscover great music or just enjoy the old one.

0: Joel for the longest time. That was Billy Joel with The Longest Time, and Elvis with one of his less known songs, Don't You Think It's Time. Next we have the Irish group The Corrs, but before that I got my Irish producer here, Mikey, to tell us about a community announcement.
1: An Irish group. I like The Corrs, actually.
0: Do you?
1: Okay, yeah.
0: Things I do for you.
1: Yeah, and then my favourite artist is Billy Joel, so...
0: Well, look at this. You've got to produce for me every week now.
1: Yeah, I reckon. As long as you increase my pay.
0: I do have some payment for you later. Yeah. I've got some chocolates for you.
1: Okay, well, I have a community notice here. The Royal Freshwater Bay Yacht Club in Peppermint Grove is holding its annual art exhibition on Friday the 31st of July until Sunday the 2nd of August from 10 a.m. to 5 p.m. daily. 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Bookings for this event can be made by visiting the Yacht Club's website, that's the Royal Freshwater Bay Yacht Club, or you can call 9286 8200, so that's 9286 8200 for
0: that.
1: Those canapes sound pretty good.
0: I know, yeah. What about the rest of it? Come on.
1: Right. I'll look for a bit of art. Once I've had a few beverages, the art looks really good anyway. Depends on the beverages, I suppose.
0: Yeah, so you should go and do that sip and paint.
1: A sip and paint, I know.
0: It's a group where you go and you paint and you sip wine.
1: Oh, they're just artists with a drinking problem.
0: No, this is just for the normal everyday people.
1: Ah, they're drinkers with an artist problem.
0: I'm not getting into that one.
1: Yeah,
0: should we listen to The Corrs?
1: Oh, yeah, okay, the Irish.
0: It's the right time for it, isn't it?
1: It's the right time.
0: Yeah, the right time. This

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And Irish Celtic folk rock band, The Corrs, and they're all siblings, very talented family, The Corrs, with The Right Time, a danceable reggae-influenced pop song written collectively by all the siblings in the group. Now, next we got John Farnham and the Black Sorrows. 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But in the meantime, enjoy John Farnham.

0: Well, released in 1997, Every Time You Cry, a collaboration between Australian music legend John Farnham and the vocal group Human Nature. And to help introduce John Farnham to a much younger audience, and I think it worked.
1: It certainly did.
0: I've got my key in here again, because I want him to work really hard.
1: You just can't get rid of me.
0: I know, and you know, if you want to keep getting those chocolate coins, you're going to have to work hard for it.
1: I don't even know what
0: I don't just give them out, you know. And, yeah, we got a couple of phone calls, apparently.
1: Yeah, Greg. Greg rang and he was saying that he just about did his back in dancing to your music.
0: Yeah, but as long as he didn't burn the toast, he'd be
1: right. Yeah, he's doing his toasted sandwich at the same time. Yeah. And George also rang, and George was saying that he met the Corrs once.
0: Oh, right.
1: Yeah, so
0: he in an Irish bar. What was he doing in an Irish bar?
1: I'm not sure. He might have been doing the old fiddly D or doing the river dance or whatever. River dancing.
0: Do you know how to river dance?
1: No. No, I'm not that active, I don't think. But George was saying, seeing I've met the Corrs, do you want my autograph? And I said, as long as you put it on a check, I'm happy with your autograph. Says George. George is our treasurer, so I think. Yeah, we like his signature on a check.
0: Yes, we definitely do. Yes, I've had a friend text me and say, "Now, can you imagine you dancing while you're working?" It's like, no, I don't do that.
1: I'm just amazed that you can keep your breath enough to do an announcement.
0: The last time I couldn't at one stage, and Serge goes, "You've got to take it more seriously." He's like, I do. Mm. I just like dancing, and it takes over me. It's a devil in me. It's like, I got a little devil going.
1: I just watch it, and I think, God, something's taken over this lady, you know? Really?
0: It's the South American in me.
1: Yeah. Talking of that, of course, you're getting very excited about tomorrow night, no doubt, with Argentina versus Spain in the World Cup final.
0: That's right. My goodness. I want every presenter to put "We Are the Champions" after that. Single presenter.
1: What if they lose?
0: To start with, if they lose, you just ignore the whole thing.
1: I think, okay. Could get messy.
0: But we're not. No. I think it's time to put
1: another record.
0: Let's go and put. And you know what? I got a very different tarantella coming up.
1: Okay.
0: So, do you know how to do the tarantella?
1: I thought it was a spider.
0: No, that's a tarantula.
1: Oh, okay.
0: Oh, my goodness. You're really not getting that coin. All right, let's listen. Let's listen to the animals, followed by a very different tarantella, like I mentioned. You're listening to Saturday Night Dancing Jukebox on your Capital Community Radio and Capital Digital, 101.7, and Capital Digital, where you rediscover really good music.

I hope you were dancing to Tarantella and you weren't being a Cinderella. That's what she said. We started with Let the Good Times Roll by the Animals, and they were followed by the Italian DJ Gabri Ponte and vocalist Kel with a very energetic dance pop track called Tarantella. And as you can probably tell, I was dancing. And I can't think of a better way to lead into my Latin break, which is coming up next. Yes, so the time is 9:15, and let's listen to some South American music.

0: and I'm here. I haven't gone anywhere.
1: Only just,
0: I'm here. Okay, and I'm here with Mikey again.
1: Right.
0: Good old Mikey.
1: That was a good little dance track, wasn't it?
0: I know.
1: Yeah, there was a tango or something.
0: Yeah, it's a paso doble, which is a faster-paced tango.
1: Hmm.
0: So my mum used to love paso dobles. It's really nice to dance to because it's much fast-paced than
1: okay.
0: the tango.
1: Hmm.
0: And, yeah, that was with an accordion, which is... It's not really an accordion, it's a bandoneon, which is a smaller type of accordion.
1: From a bandoneon.
0: Argentina. A bandoneon.
1: Hmm.
0: So, yeah, that was Becha Morena. And Quitapeñas are two highly popular classic Spanish pasodobles, frequently featured together in accordion medleys, just for our avid listener, Steve. I hope you liked it. In the middle, we had Puerto Rican pop icon Chayanne with his romantic tropical hit Bailando Bachata. And we started with Bobby Valentin, An Amor a Medio Tiempo, which I hope you all realize that it was the Spanish version of Part-Time Lover.
1: Oh, really?
0: Which I played by Stevie Wonder earlier in the show.
1: Ah, Amor a Medio Tiempo.
0: Amor a Medio Tiempo.
1: So that's Part-Time Lover.
0: So it's Part-Time Lover.
1: Mm.
0: So, yeah, so it was really good.
1: It sounds a bit more romantic than the English version, doesn't it?
0: It does.
1: I suppose all Spanish music sounds
0: a
1: bit more romantic.
0: We're very romantic people, but, you know, I mean, the French got nothing on us.
1: Mm.
0: Oh. don't tell Vivian that.
1: Yeah, Vivian. I hope Vivian's not listening.
0: No, she doesn't listen to my show.
1: Yeah, I'll get this call from her now. This is Sacre Bleu.
0: So, so this is Silvina and Mikey bringing you Capital Jukebox. And remember, you can tune in to Capital Community Radio 24 hours a day at 101.7 FM or go to our website, press listen, and voila, you can hear us.
1: That's French.
0: So, yeah, oh, thanks. So let me say to you, wherever you are in the world, buenas tardes, amigos, or good evening, friends, and thank you so much for joining us here in Perth, Western Australia. But guess what? We've got three Aussies coming up.
1: Three Aussies? Oh,
0: yes.
1: That's good. Yeah. Who have we got?
0: We got Andy Gibb, Kylie Minogue, and Mental as Anything, just for you.
1: Excellent. Excellent. Kylie Minogue's one of Albo's favourites, I believe, isn't he?
0: Whose favourites?
1: Albo. You know, the Prime Minister.
0: Oh, is it?
1: Hmm.
0: Oh,
1: Kylie, he said he liked Kylie on one of those podcasts.
0: I see you're
1: recently.
0: Really into politics,
1: yeah. yeah, but I should be so lucky, as they say.
0: Now. Mental as anything, just
1: mentally,
0: for you.
1: Yeah. I think that's probably describes me, I think.
0: Too many times,
1: yeah. I've woken up with the sun, with the something drink. Was it something, too many times? I've woken up with bloodshot eyes.
0: Should we put it on?
1: Yeah, we might as well.
0: Yeah, I think so.
1: That's the third.
0: Andy Gibb is coming first.
1: Yeah.
0: Time is time. And time is running out. It's 9:30.
1: Yeah.
0: We're having too much time.
1: We're blabbing on too much.
0: Oh, never.
1: Yeah.

Well, that was mental as anything with their 1981 hit Too Many Times from their third album Cats and Dogs. In the middle, we had pop princess Kylie Minogue with Step Back in Time from her studio album Rhythm of Love, and Andy Gibb with Time is Time from his greatest hit album. Now, let's see if we can get some satisfaction with some good music playing next. But before that, I'd like to say hi to Alan and Eva from Currumbine, who are enjoying the program. Now, Alan is one of our presenters and producers here, and he's on every Monday between 12 and 3 with some fantastic music. I listen to him every Monday while I'm doing my ironing, and I'll tell you what, it makes my ironing go faster. And, of course, he's also on next Saturday for the Jukebox, so you can listen to Alan every single day next week. All right, like I said before, let's see if we can get some satisfaction with the good music that I'll be playing next.

0: His 1967 hit, Do You Like Good Music? And we started with Frankie Ruiz and his salsa version of Satisfaction. His parents were from Puerto Rico. That's why he did so much salsa. And now I have the satisfaction of getting Mikey to help me once again by telling us about a community announcement that is happening around Perth.
1: Absolutely. This one is One Accord Community Choir, and they welcome anyone who loves to sing. Do you like to sing?
0: I do, but you better not listen to it.
1: Okay, you're in the shower. The choir sings in four-part harmony, music styles, including traditional, classical, rock, pop and gospel. So they cover a fair range of musical styles there. Rehearsals are held at St. Stephen's Uniting Church Hall, 2 Mackenzie Road in Applecross. So from Monday from 7:30 to 9:30 and Wednesday from 10 a.m. to 12 noon. If you go along, you'll enjoy the health benefits and social connections that singing in a choir provides. For further information on the One Accord Community Choir, call Gillian on 0419 949 832. So that's Gillian on 0419 949 832. And there is a lot of research to show that singing does give you a lot of health benefits, and participating in choirs does give you a lot of health benefits. So,
0: especially if you're singing in the shower and you're getting
1: paid. Yeah, it may not provide health benefits to other people though, because it might attract a lot of cats.
0: Yeah, my singing, though, you don't want to even sing.
1: Yep.
0: My poor hubby gets that honour.
1: Is your hubby a good singer?
0: No.
1: Serge, oh, I'm sure he can croon. I reckon he can croon to you anyway.
0: No. My mum was a good singer, but she
1: My mum's an excellent singer. She sang in a choir, one of those Catholic choirs in a church when she was a girl, and it was really it was hard work, but she sang in Latin. Would you believe it? Because they had the mass in Latin in those days, so she had to sing, just learn all the hymns in Latin.
0: Gee, that's pretty good. Can you remember any of it?
1: No.
0: Now, my mum sang at school, but she was very shy.
1: Yep.
0: So in Argentina, they always put a flag in every, ceremony or whatever.
1: Yeah.
0: So she actually had to go behind the flag because she didn't want to sing in front of people.
1: Oh, she was so shy.
0: Yeah. And my poor grandmother was there saying, the one behind the flag is my daughter.
1: No, the flag singing.
0: But she had a good voice.
1: Excellent.
0: But next we got Jan and Dean with Who Put the Bomb in the Box?
1: I was going to ask, what's a bomb? Bump, bump, bump, bump, bump,
0: bump, bump, bump, bump, bump.
1: It's just like a dance move, is it, or bumping?
0: I'm not sure. We'll have to look it up.
1: I'll look it up.
0: That's your job.
1: My next job is to look up the word bump and see what it means. Right.
0: There you are.
1: I'll have the answer for you at the end of the next song.
0: Oh, thank you so much. So let's enjoy some music then.
1: Let's go bumping.

Well, that was Welsh singer Shaken Stevens with his massive hit, You Drive Me Crazy. But that's not what my hubby says, I'm sure. And rock duo Jan and Dean with their version of Who Put the Bomb in the Bomb, Bomb, Bomb. Apparently, it's a song with a catchy tune and a playful lyric. So, yeah, just a nonsensical rhythmic vocal sound used in pop and doo-wop music, according to my producer. So he should know, he looked it up. You're listening to Saturday Night Dancing Jukebox on your Capital Community Radio 101.7 FM and Capital Digital, where you rediscover great music. And now, next, we are going to have a couple of very popular songs in the 60s, but sung by Jessica Simpson and Demi Lovato. So they're very, very different versions, but they're still very good.

0: And we survived that song, didn't we? A couple of different versions of two very famous songs, both recorded by four different movies. Demi Lovato with I Will Survive, which she recorded for the movie The Angry Birds, and Jessica Simpson with These Boots Are Made for Walking, which she recorded for the movie The Dukes of Hazzard, in which she stars as Daisy Duke. Did you know all that?
1: No, I did not know all that. So
0: see the things
1: educated.
0: You learn when you work with me?
1: Yeah, educated tonight, definitely educated. But I remember the Nancy Sinatra and Frank Sinatra version of that. That was back in the late 60s.
0: Yeah.
1: And, of course, I used to bop around in the disco to the I Will Survive in the was it the late 70s, early 80s?
0: That's right.
1: Yeah, yeah. Gloria Gaynor's version. So there's certainly very different versions of the two songs on there.
0: That's right, yeah. I'd like to put some in different. I do remember the Nancy Sinatra because I fell in love with the boots.
1: Did you? Okay.
0: I begged my mum to get
1: You're a boots lady.
0: Yeah, they buy me some boots. They were my first boots. So yeah, she worked. Maybe she had shares on the boot.
1: Oh, the boot market maybe,
0: or something.
1: Right. I think Frank had the jack boots, didn't he? Won't say any more about that.
0: Okay, you want a little bit of rock? Rock your baby.
1: Oh, rock your baby. Yeah, we're getting into the last hour, so I think I'm going to survive the last hour, but, you know, like, I might need a bit of movement to keep me going through.
0: Well, you know, next I'll tell you about the weather with the weather girls, but first, before that...
1: Is it raining?
0: It's rainy man.
1: Oh,
0: you
1: no.
0: You will be rainy man.
1: Oh, no. What's the forecast?
0: Rainy man, not just yet.
1: Not just yet. Okay, I'll go out and get my umbrella now then.
0: Yeah, first a little bit of rock.

Released in 1975, The Hustle by Van McCoy and the Soul City Symphony defined the disco era. McCoy wrote the instrumental track in under an hour after observing the Latin-rooted hustle dance at the Adams Apple nightclub in New York City. Obviously an hour well spent, wasn't it? And we started with Rock Your Baby by George McRae. Now next we have a couple of songs about the weather. So we'll see what the weather girls say. 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

0: Well, according to the weather girls, it's raining men. And you could be right, because according to Jenny Morris, there's a break in the weather.
1: Right.
0: What do you say? Because you're going to tell us the weather, because you're going to be the weather boy.
1: Okay, the weather boy. I could be the weather girl, if you like. I could raise my voice.
0: It depends on whether you want 20 cents or $2.
1: Right, the chocolate coins. I'm being lured by the chocolate coins again. Okay, the current temperature in Perth is a rather chilly 10.7 degrees. The maximum today was 19 degrees. And in the spirit of the weather girls, I want you to substitute, right, showers and for men, okay? So for the rest of the day, there's a slight chance of a man.
0: Okay? Showers, yeah, okay.
1: Yeah, in the southwest, but zero chance elsewhere, okay?
0: Okay.
1: Tomorrow there'll be a man or two.
0: Okay.
1: Medium chance of men in the morning and afternoon, okay, with light winds, and a maximum of 18 after an overnight low of 9. So the chance of any man is 60% tomorrow. And then on Monday, there's a man or two again with a maximum of 18 with an overnight low of 7. And the chance of morning fog, and I think you've had so many men now, there's going to be morning fog. A medium chance of men most likely in the afternoon. And then Tuesday, a man or two is clearing. Okay, man or two clearing and a maximum of 18. So how's that for a weather report, weather girls?
0: You're getting $2 for that.
1: Oh, thank you. Thank you very much.
0: Don't eat it all at once, okay?
1: Thank you very much. I hope you understood that weather forecast. If you didn't, give me a call on 9364988 and I'll substitute men for showers again. All right, but now we're going to have some girls. What about some girls now?
0: Yes, girls.
1: Oh, right.
0: Racy and Sailor. Do you know that when I came to Australia in Argentina, they said that there were 7 men for every woman?
1: Really?
0: In Australia?
1: Yeah, 7 men for every woman.
0: Obviously raining men in the 70s right, here in Australia.
1: Right, okay. That's bad odds, that one.
0: Not so much anymore.
1: Nope.
0: So maybe it's the girls. But yeah, let's go racy and some girls.
1: Some girls.
0: Some girls do.
1: Some girls don't.
0: That's right.

Well, I'm spending all my chocolate money here paying for my producer, but never mind. I still got two more 20-cent coins with me. That was Girls, Girls, Girls by British group Sailor. And we started with Some Girls, a 1979 glam rock and pop track by the British band Racy. Written by the legendary Nicky Chinn and Mike Chapman, the song was originally offered to Blondie. When Blondie turned it down, they gave it to Racy, turning it to the band's international chart topper that it was. Now next, because of my Irish producer, we will have an Irish band and a Canadian singer just for him.

0: Well, that was Canadian singer Shania Twain, and she's one of my husband's favourites.
1: Oh, right.
0: I don't know why. Must be the singing.
1: Must be different the singing, yeah.
0: Love Gets Me Every Time. And we started with The Voice of Killybegs by British group Barleycorn, a classic Irish folk song that celebrates the lives, bravery and resilience of the herring fishermen based in Killybegs, a major fishing port in County
1: Donegal.
0: Ireland. And in the studio, I have an Ireland representative to tell us about some community announcement and correcting my Irish.
1: Memory cafes are for people living with dementia, their carers and their family. So Forget Me Not Memory Cafe in Swan Valley is located in the Minchin Centre, which is at 3 Yule Avenue in Middle Swan, and is open each week on a Tuesday from 10 a.m. to 12 noon. You can go along and have a chat over a cuppa and develop a network of support and friendship. So to find out more about the Forget Me Not Cafe Swan Valley, please call Jan on 0419 850 633. So that's the contact there is Jan on 0419 850 633.
0: I like how they called it Forget Me Not.
1: Forget Me Not. That's a flower, isn't it?
0: Yeah, it's a flower. Yeah. Okay. But it's really appropriate but nice at the same time.
1: Yeah. The Swan Valley is a lovely area anyway, so it's just full of, and coming into spring now, in a couple of months it'll be lovely
0: wildflowers everywhere.
1: Yeah. So
0: yeah, we usually go for a drive with Serge because I like taking photos of flowers, so we usually go and touch
1: them. I sussed that out actually, because didn't you go on a wildflower tour last year or something where you, or was it just your garden? You went on a tour of your garden, didn't you really?
0: Because
1: you're always posting photos of your garden. But anyway,
0: I love taking
1: springtime
0: photos.
1: In the garden is great.
0: It's good.
1: Once you get all the weeds out.
0: All right, let's keep going with the international singers. And next we have Maurice Chevalier. I see that you're Irish and your French are really good.
1: Not my Spanish, though.
0: Yeah, well, leave that one to me.

Well, a little bit of belly dancing star music with Turkish instrumentalist Hüseyin Turmenler and his rendition of the folk dance Misket. And La Choupette, French singer Maurice Chevalier with his playful version of the famous Brazilian carnival song Mamma Yo Quiero. Next, let's go back to the English side and we'll have Christy and the Beatles, so keep those feet moving.

0: Well, that was the Yellow Submarine by the Beatles and Yellow Reba by Christie. Any more comments you can put on those?
1: Well, look, you know, the Beatles were just a fantastic group, weren't they? And Yellow Submarine was a Ringo Starr, of course, he sung that. And one of the few songs that, actually one of the only songs that Ringo Starr sang for the Beatles, wasn't it?
0: Yeah, I think so, yeah.
1: I mean, he's forged out a solo career since. And apparently he released an album at 80, he's 86 now.
0: I know, and he released
1: an album recently, and he looks very not like 86, put it that way.
0: I'm more worried about their voice. You know, sometimes they lose the voice, really. They don't sound, but he sounds pretty good.
1: Yeah, he does.
0: He was the drummer, wasn't he?
1: He was the drummer to the Beatles,
0: So, that's pretty good. All right, well, I think we need to start saying goodbye. So, unfortunately, we have come to the end of our show. I don't know about Mikey, but I am looking forward to putting my feet up and enjoying a beautiful cup of lemon tea as usual. We have thoroughly enjoyed spending time with you all. We hope that you all enjoyed our Capital Jukebox program and that we made you smile, reminisce and dance at some stage in the last 3 hours. I would like to thank Mikey for producing so brilliantly for me tonight and for all the fun we had. It was brilliant.
1: It was fun, great fun. Thanks, Sylvina. I got lots of chocolate coins out of it, so that's fantastic.
0: You're a very good employer. Thank you so much.
1: No good for my weight, but still, who cares, really?
0: You should have been doing the belly dancing then.
1: Yes. No, you don't want to see that. You would never have unseen that one
0: if we don't have a curtain to close it.
1: No, you wouldn't have wanted to see that.
0: All right. Well, thank you so much for stepping in.
1: A pleasure.
0: And, yes, we will leave you with Conra until tomorrow morning.

0: when Trish and Mark Edwards will be ready with their Capital Breakfast program. Nice and early in the morning, so please say hi to them for me because I will be sleeping. And so we'll be back on Saturday the 8th of August with another Dancing Jukebox program. And Alan will be on next week. And till we meet again, this is Silvino and Mikey saying adios, amigos, and have a safe and happy week ahead.
1: Adios, amigos.
0: Very good. Yay. Yes, well done.

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1: Why?
0: Why? 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
1: Nothing?
0: Well, nothing good.
1: So what's good?
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1: Hello, I'm Sarah Warmby. The Prime Minister says Australia's fuel reserves have reached their highest level since stockholding laws were introduced. Sean Bendley reports.
2: New figures show the nation now holds more than 6.5 billion litres of fuel, with petrol reserves up to 46 days, diesel at 39 and jet fuel at 34. Supply lines also remain active, with 47 ships arriving this month and another 55 en route to the country. Prime Minister Anthony Albanese says Australia's fuel stocks remain well-placed despite the ongoing turbulence in the Middle East.
3: The Australians can continue to have confidence in the work that the government has done to ensure that we have fuel security. We remain at level two, so we ask Australians to just take what fuel you need, no more, but no less also, to go about your business.
1: Meanwhile, the US military has confirmed its first troop deaths from direct Iranian fire since the opening days of the Middle East conflict. Two service members have been killed in action and one is still missing after the attack on a base in Jordan. Financial experts are now raising alarm bells as the re-engaged war enters its second week of daily airstrikes. AMP chief economist Shane Oliver says the global economy now hangs in the balance of a potential return to all-out war.
4: Obviously, uncertainty remains very high around what will happen in the Middle East. With the oil price, Strait of Hormuz remains blocked. There's a cycle of escalating attacks between the US and Iran.
1: Russian officials say at least eight people have been killed and over 60 injured in a Ukrainian drone strike that set fire to an oil depot and two warehouses belonging to Russia's biggest online retailer, Wildberries. With more, the BBC's Paul Adams.
5: The attacks appear to have started at night, with some videos showing terrified and injured staff attempting to flee as explosions continue. In a statement, President Zelensky said Russia was using the two warehouses to supply what he called sanctioned components for drone production and navigation equipment. He said the attacks were in response to Russian strikes on Ukrainian cities and communities. This appears to be the first time Ukraine has mounted attacks of this kind. It could be part of an attempt to undermine businesses owned by people close to Vladimir Putin. Wildberry's owner is Tatiana Kim, Russia's first female billionaire.
1: Beachgoers in southeast Queensland are being urged to take care around the water again today. Winds could reach between 60 and 80 kilometres an hour along the Sunshine and Gold Coast and Moreton and Stradbroke Islands. Bureau of Meteorology forecaster Phelim Hanafeep says there's wind and damaging surf warnings in place.
6: We could certainly see significant wave heights this weekend in excess of 4 metres, and that could lead to some significant beach erosion, particularly along the more south-facing beaches. But overall, certainly not a weekend for the beach or for out in the open waters.
1: Briefly, in other news, the Department of Foreign Affairs is investigating the arrest of an Australian man in the US accused of overstaying his visa. And Pauline Hanson has wrapped up her European trip by addressing a political conference in London. This is Air News. The Warriors have edged St George Illawarra 20-12 in a controversial and fiercely contested showdown in Auckland to reclaim second spot on the NRL ladder. New Zealand coach Andrew Webster says it was a hard-fought victory against a great team.
7: Certainly made it hard for us. We also made it very hard for ourselves. But I thought we turned the screws late defensively and put a lot of pressure and closed it out, which is nice.
1: The Bulldogs and Raiders also had wins. In the NRLW, the Roosters beat the Raiders 22-18. The Warriors crushed the Cowboys 42-4. And the Bulldogs beat the Sharks 24-18. To AFL, and Collingwood has dented Carlton's finals aspirations with a 14-6-90 to 10-9-69 win at the MCG. Sean McGuinness reports.
8: In front of 83,885 last night, it was Collingwood by 21 points and made it 5 wins in a row from the Pies, who were led up forward by Tim Membry, who kicked 3 goals, while Nick Dacos was again sensational, picking up 36 possessions. For Carlton, Patrick Cripps came away with 30 touches, Jagger Smith with 29. The Blues succumbing to back-to-back losses. They next take on the Gold Coast at Marvel Stadium.
1: In Saturday's other games, Fremantle too good for Port Adelaide 103-75 and wins for Melbourne and Brisbane. And the Wallabies have beaten Italy 57 7-10 in their rugby test in Perth. 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
1: Hello, I'm Sarah Warmby. A national terror attack, bushfire and flood emergency alert system to be rolled out by the Albanese government is at risk of becoming a $132 million failure. Carolee Katsimbanis explains.
2: The new AusAlert warning system is due to be tested on Monday the 27th of July. Emergency siren alerts sent to phones at 2 p.m. The government wants it operating nationally by October, but News Corp says many of Australia's emergency agencies plan not to use it in its current form, concerned because the alerts do not go to landlines. Older phones may not be compatible. The alert disappears after it's read and cannot be shared, and there's no hyperlink in the message to allow people to find out more about a current incident.
1: The Alliance of Australian Muslims is welcoming the government's response to the Special Envoy's report on Islamophobia, but says much more remains to be done. Sarah Wiedersen reports.
3: The government's Special Envoy to Combat Islamophobia handed in a report in September last year with 54 recommendations. Yesterday, the Prime Minister released his government's preliminary response addressing 35 of those recommendations. The remainder are under consideration. The national response focuses on education, including a review of the school curriculum, bolstered police resources and community grant programs to build social cohesion. The Alliance of Australian Muslims says it's a step in the right direction, but the response must be followed by meaningful and timely action.
1: Investigators in Laos say a lack of evidence means they won't lay serious charges over the methanol poisoning deaths of two Australian teenagers. Holly Morton Bowles and Bianca Jones died in 2024 after drinking tainted alcohol at a hostel. Police claim they can't legally prove what caused the girls' deaths because no autopsies were carried out. An Australian man is in US immigration custody awaiting deportation proceedings after a dramatic confrontation with federal agents. Our federal politics reporter, Nelson Scott.
4: 57-year-old Fu Nguyen was filmed being pushed to the ground and handcuffed by ICE agents at Las Vegas International Airport. Authorities have confirmed the arrest attempt was initially aborted when a crowd of onlookers intervened. The Department of Homeland Security says it tracked down and arrested Nguyen the following day at Los Angeles before he could board a flight. U.S. officials claim the Australian citizen has been living in the country illegally for 11 years after overstaying a tourist visa in 2015. Australia's Department of Foreign Affairs and Trade says it's making urgent inquiries and stands ready to provide consular assistance. Nelson Scott, Canberra.
1: Also in news, the Bureau of Statistics is counting down to next month's census. 30,000 staff have been employed to conduct the mammoth task. And hundreds of Australians have joined Olympian Stephen Bradbury to set a dad stance record at Sydney's Royal Botanic Garden. 380 people stood with their feet planted firmly, hands on hips and silently observing for 30 seconds to set the global benchmark. Bradbury says it was a quirky event.
5: First Guinness World Record that I've been involved in my life, and I didn't realise that you could actually invent your own category of world record. It was pretty cool.
1: This is Air News. A massive win for Canterbury over West Tigers in round 20 of the NRL. Here's Terry Daniel with yesterday's results.
6: The Canterbury Bulldogs have surged to an emphatic 32-0 victory over the West Tigers in front of a 20,000-strong crowd at Olympic Stadium. The home side ran in 5-0, handing the visitors a fifth straight loss. It was a dismal night for the Tigers, who went down to 11 men at one stage in the second half with two players sin-binned. In other matches, the New Zealand Warriors edged out the St George Dragons 20-12 in New Zealand, and the Canberra Raiders beat the South Sydney Rabbitohs 34-24 in Canberra. The result marks Canberra's third straight win. Raiders' Ethan Strange told Fox Footy it was a tough contest.
7: We started really strong and then, we probably didn't come out in the second half how we should have, but I think we did well to scramble and wrestle back the momentum. So, yeah, it's definitely a building block. Another 2 points.
6: Terry Daniel, Air Sport.
1: To AFL, Melbourne has overturned a 25-point deficit to defeat North Melbourne 92-76. Demons coach Stephen King says they seized the moment.
8: And the game probably didn't look look early, like the way we wanted, but at halftime it was a 4-point game, and I thought that was just, what's the opportunity in it for us now? Turn the screws a bit and see if we can get it done.
1: Wins also to the Magpies, Lions and Dockers. And at the British Open, Aussie golfer Lucas Herbert remains in contention, 3 strokes off the lead after round 3. Australian Independent Radio News.
9: Current temperature in the city of Perth is 10.4 degrees. The lowest temperature overnight was 9.1 at 6 minutes to 4 this morning. Relative humidity is 99%. The forecast maximum today is for 18. Partly cloudy, medium chance of showers in the morning and afternoon, light winds. For Monday the 20th of July, the forecast maximum is 18 degrees with a minimum of 7 overnight. A shower or two is forecast for tomorrow. And for Tuesday the 21st of July, the forecast maximum is 18 degrees with a minimum of 8. A shower or two clearing on Tuesday.

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Lovely to have your company this morning. This is Sunday Breakfast, your very capital Sunday Breakfast on Capital Community Radio, Capital 101.7 FM and Capital Digital. I'm Trish Edwards, Mark is with me. We'll be with you for the next 2 hours. If you'd like to speak with Mark this morning, 9364 9888, or send us a text. The text number is 0491 866 22, 0491 866 22. We started your very capital Sunday Breakfast with the Dingoes and Way Out West from the year 1973. Well, we're Way Out West. If you're listening to us from overseas or online, welcome. It's great to have your listening company. Well, Kitty Callan started her career as a big band vocalist. Here she is.

Kenny Ball, I Wanna Be Like You, a song from the Jungle Book movie. And Kitty Callan sang I'll Buy That Dream, which she sang with the Harry James Orchestra. The West Australian Card Collectors Society is holding its 2026 Open Day and Exhibition on Saturday the 25th of July, 10 a.m. to 3 p.m. in the Uniting Church Hall, 165 Railway Parade, Mount Lawley. From Titanic to tapestries and everything in between, there's hundreds of unique views from the last 125 years, never before seen. You can buy or sell, and there's free postcard valuations. This free event will be too good to miss. For further information, please call Norman on 9451 6505. That's Norman on 9451 6505. A very good morning to Rita of Cloverdale. Thank you for your call and your company this morning. Well, it's time for our regular segment featuring songs of a spiritual nature. We begin this Sunday with the Winchester Cathedral Choir. I Waited for the Lord. It was written by Phoenix Mendelssohn.

our reflective bracket for this Sunday morning comprised Battle Hymn of the Republic by David Hobson and Teddy Tahu Rhodes, great Australian and New Zealand talent there. Pregaria for voice and piano was by the Priests. The Brooklyn duo did Ave Maria, and Stand Up for Jesus was by the Celebration Choir. Our quote this week is by an unknown author, and the quote goes like this: "Always have eyes that see the best, a heart that forgives the worst, a mind that forgets the bad, and a soul that never loses hope." Moving along now, in your very capital Sunday breakfast, here is Orlando and his Glen Eagles Hotel Orchestra.

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0: was neglected and he suspected of making whoopee.
1: Oh, honey.
0: She sits alone most every night. He doesn't phone. He doesn't write.
1: I was busy.
0: He says he's busy, but she says, is he? He's making whoopee.
1: I have to work, don't I?
0: That's work.
1: He doesn't make much money.

The time is 8 o'clock. Good morning to you. It's Sunday breakfast. It's Capital 101.7 FM and Capital Digital. I'm Trish Edwards. I hope you're enjoying the playlist this morning. Mark is my producer. Our phone number at the studio, 9364 9888, or the SMS line is 0491 866 22. 0491 866 22. With that last bracket of music, we heard the Olympic Orchestra and the theme from the BBC series Riley, Ace of Spires, which is actually the romance movement from Shostakovich, the Gadfly Suite. I played that in salute to a great gentleman of the entertainment world, the great Sam Neill, who was sadly lost this week.